0: briefly on the news front, RFK Jr. right now is saying that there's different headlines going around. Some say they're going to restrict them. The reality is they're not going to restrict them, but they are going to do some investigations into how they were kind of approved, why they're being overprescribed, and what possible alternatives are. So when I was researching this, I was shocked. I was really, really shocked. And I'll just throw some numbers out there. Did you know that about 80% of the scientific studies that led to the approval of these drugs had industry ties? Meaning about 80% of the studies were not independent. In terms of the actual studies looking at the efficacy of the drugs, it turns out there was a kind of a confirmation bias or something along those lines that took place. And effectively what was happening was studies that showed these things were effective were getting approved, and studies that showed they were not effective were not getting approved or published. And so the only reports that were getting published in the medical journals were the ones showing a positive effect. Mm. Now, for the public, that's one thing. But when it comes to actual FDA approval for these things, they take even the unpublished reports into account. So there was a guy, early 2000s, who actually filed a FOIA request, Freedom of Information Act, got all the files that were used in the approval process for the drugs. And what he found was, if you look at published and unpublished data together, that was all taken into account in approving these things, the effects of SSRIs, serotonin reuptake inhibitors, antidepressants, is minimal. It's only slightly better than a placebo, just barely better than a placebo. They said the only people that actually benefits are people with severe, really extreme forms of depression. And that for everybody else, they say the more effective route would be psychotherapy, or group therapy or something like that.
1: Mm-hmm. Or even something, I'm sure there's something natural, but that could help people that calm their brain or whatever. And maybe it's also just eating healthier, whatever, detoxing. I don't know, but they also talk about these chemical. It's a chemical imbalance. What chemical imbalance?
0: The way they describe depression is purely from a chemical reaction. They're not looking at your lifestyle. They're not looking at, okay, are you sitting in your desk for too long every day? Like, are you not having meaningful connections or friendships? Which, in my opinion is, honestly, anybody would be depressed like that. And I think modern society tends to create that environment just naturally these days, unfortunately. I mean, obviously people are depressed, in my opinion. But the whole theory is this. The whole theory is serotonin is the happy chemical. Even on that front, it's not. We don't even fully understand it. It's not even really accurate to say it's the happy chemical, but they say it's the happy chemical. And so what happens is, you have a good reaction, your brain releases serotonin, and it's reabsorbed into the neurons, I believe. And so what happens is these serotonin reuptake inhibitors, they prevent serotonin from being reabsorbed for the most part.
1: Why?
0: And, the big theory is more serotonin floating around, the happier you are. But what ends up happening is it's not the case. It actually reduces not just the lows, but also the highs. And so people say, nothing feels significant. It doesn't just blunt the extreme lows of depression. It also blunts the very highs of happiness. So you're going to feel, a lot of people say they feel emotionally numb. It causes, in some people, really bizarre things like suicidal thoughts and tendencies, and think of what a suicidal tendency would be. It's pretty terrible stuff if you want to get off them. There were reports saying, and RFK Jr. was talking about this, if you cold turkey try to quit them, the effect of it is similar to heroin withdrawals. Mm. It can harm your life. It's actually really serious.
1: Yes.
0: And people are not being informed of these types of things.
1: I have a couple of friends I know that are on them, and they had to switch their medication, so they had to be weaned off. They couldn't just stop them and put them on a new one, which was another SSRI. They were switching SSRIs. But even though they were just switching, they still had to wean them off and do this, I forget how many week or day program it was, but it was a length of time to wean off so that they didn't get the suicidal tendencies. But the problem

0: problem is that some people think they're doing great. The products might help them not feel anxious, so they stop them. And then that's where the problem occurs because of those side effects. So we may cause suicidal or homicidal tendencies as the warning, and we're prescribing this. Are we out of our minds?
1: I wonder if the pharmaceutical companies had a big role in this. And that's going to be part of the investigation now. You know, again, it's no minor thing if 80% of the research being done, the studies being done, have industry ties, meaning conflicts of interest.
0: Yeah.
1: And that's going to be part of the investigation being done right now through RFK Jr., actually. You know, they're going to be looking into this now.
0: I think he's doing great work, but the problem becomes, like when he said that Tylenol might be the cause of autism, well, then you had these women, because they're so anti-Trump, that were pregnant and taking multiple handfuls of Tylenol while pregnant. That's Trump derangement syndrome. So God only knows if he finds out how bad these are, how stupid people will be because it was something that RFK came up with. But these are antidepressants, and the side effects are just crazy. Give me some of the, I don't want to name brands, I guess, because I don't want them to say you slandered us. But what type? But what's the generic names of some of these drugs? I guess is the way we'll go.
1: Really, no generic names. It's all just names of exact drugs. Oh. But you know, there's only a handful of them that are approved right now. They're just commonly used.
0: Mm-hmm.
1: I know the Trump administration, they're going to be looking at a lot of them. You know, people know Prozac. Prozac was already shown to have issues, including through actual, pretty serious lawsuits through the DOJ, where they even found that they should not be prescribing them to kids. Newer drugs, you know, Lexapro is a very common one they're going to be looking at. We'll have to see what comes out from that. But basically, the thing is, a lot of the research is already out there. It's not very well known.
0: Well, you're an investigative. You're an investigative reporter. What red flag went up that, like when I asked you the other day, what was your podcast on? The last thing I expected, because we've mostly talked politics and China and things like that. The last thing I expected was SSRIs from you. What was the red flag that made you go, I better look into this? What set you off?
1: Well, a few things. You know, for me, it's something I've been interested in because we hear, you know, frankly, and I know it's out there, but a lot of school shooters, almost all of them on SSRIs. Anytime you have a lot of these issues, you know, it seems that that's a factor. Now, I mean, is that because these people are mentally unwell? I'd say so. I don't think a mentally well person would do something like that, of course. And so there's kind of a question of what came first, the chicken or the egg, you know, was it the drugs that caused it, or these people just obviously not well in the head and obviously they're you know, on medication because of that. But the real trigger for it was actually RFK Jr. coming out and speaking about and kind of raising some of these issues, because, you know, this is something I've been interested in for a long time, just because I actually wonder if the over-prescription and business of medication in the United States is as honest and effective as it's presented as, or if these are just companies trying to sell products, right, and, you know, they don't care about the effects of it.
0: No, I think, look, we all think can make the case for that about the COVID drugs. I mean, seriously, that seemed like to be a big money get for big pharma. It's so funny how anti-business the left is, except for big pharma. Then they're all pro-big pharma. If it's going to be, you know, I don't know whether that, again, because it just was Trump, or because they're just pro-pharma and somebody's getting their pockets lined, or what. It's as bad as NGOs, folks. You get charity money that goes to a non-governmental organization, and they launder part of that money they're given back to the people that made sure they got it, and it just goes circular. Well, you got big pharma, and they make money, and they launder some of it back and donate to politicians, and it's the same, it's just the same way, same thing the NGOs are doing. So we're not getting honest government, and then when you do get honest government, like RFK, he's an extremist or whatever. Why? Because he doesn't want people drugged up. We're like the Stepford Wives walking around like a bunch of zombies. Now, I know you said that some of these people are disturbed and that's why they're on them, but a lot of people feel that it's not just that they're disturbed and that's why they're on them. They feel the drug exacerbates the problem, and that's why they end up being, because you got lots of people on them, don't know that it's helping them other than they're zombified. But the school shooters, is it just because they're mentally ill, or is it because the drug makes matters worse?
1: Well, that's going to be something they're going to be looking into. I would actually say, in my own opinion, I think they make them worse. And I'd say you can figure that out by looking at the warning labels. You know, if you have a drug talking about suicidal tendencies, it is a warning label, something that, you know, of course, suicide is probably the worst possible outcome you can have from depression, you know, or homicidal tendencies. I don't know which is worse, frankly. You know, obviously that means that in tests, they did have some individuals who displayed violent tendencies. And if you massively overprescribe these things, you know, again, 1 in 6 to 1 in 8 people taking them, 1 in 8 to 1 in 6 people taking them in the United States, and that's a side effect, you're probably going to have quite a few people with that side effect, meaning there are going to be people who act out on that emotional and, you know, psychological imbalance that is a violent reaction. I really do wonder to what extent this is at least a factor in the causes of this.
0: Now, I want to read a warning label to you, just because we're not saying it. Official warning advises patients, families, and caregivers of the following. The core black box warning text. It depends, it's almost this universal for the product. It varies slightly from product to product. Where are we at here? I got time. Increased suicidality. Antidepressants increase the risk of suicidal thoughts and behavior in children, adolescents, and young adults. During the initial stages of treatment, typically the first 1 to 2 months or following dose changes. Monitor for worsening symptoms. Patients should be closely monitored for emergence of worsening anxiety, agitation. This is supposed to make you better, and yet you could have increased anxiety, agitation, panic attacks, insomnia, irritability, hostility, impulsivity, and psychomotor restlessness. And on it goes. And this is a drug that's supposed to help you. And yet how did this ever get approved? As he said, because when they're reviewing it, they were reviewing only the ones that showed positive results, and it wasn't exactly neutral people reviewing it or doing the research. It was the pharmaceutical company's research that the government was relying on. Does that sound familiar, like, say, oh, I don't know, COVID-19?
1: Yeah, and interestingly, I think COVID-19 for a lot of Americans, and maybe even the world, it was a big wake-up call that, you know, just because the so-called experts, you know, does anybody remember trust the experts? Just because the experts tell you to jump off a bridge doesn't mean you should do it, you know. And you know, they were saying 100% safe and effective. Anybody who questioned that was attacked. But it turns out that people who questioned it were right. It was not what they said it was.
0: So this YouTube is up. This again, I'm talking to Joshua Philipp, and that's PHILIPP, and it's singular. Joshua Philipp. And you can check out his show on YouTube, just the Joshua Philipp Show on YouTube. He also writes for the Epoch Times. And again, the latest one, this latest YouTube one, is on SSRIs, selective serotonin reuptake inhibitors, or antidepressants. And to me, the scandal that's brewing. So I guess lastly, real quick, only about 30 seconds. So it's with RFK right now. What's the timeline, do you think?
1: We'll have to see. Normally a kind of review of studies like that would take a very long time. My assumption is they're going to be looking at the unpublished papers and earlier research on that, meaning you actually do have these documents within the FDA. They're not published, but the FDA does have them. You can get FOIA requests. And so I would estimate six months to a year in terms of that process, but we'll see.
0: And we'll see if Trump gets, you know, the midterms and all that, how far that's going to go, because they're going to do everything they can. It's, you know, because they're going to politicize it. They're going to politicize people's mental health. Joshua Philipp on YouTube. Thank you very much, Joshua.
1: Always a pleasure. Thank you.
0: 528, News Radio 790 WAEB. It's a nice morning. We're to 53 degrees. Let's get you squared away one more time here.
2: 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Penn Teledata Internet traffic.
3: Both directions of 22 are clear. 78 clear as well in Pennsylvania and in New Jersey, that is. No problems on 309 or the Turnpike. 80 in the rest of your roadways. So far, so good. I'm Michelle Taylor with your Penn Teledata Internet traffic from the News Radio 790 WAEB Traffic Center.
0: You're accurate with the forecast in News Radio 790 WAEB. Meteorologist Joel Lundberg is on duty this morning, and here's the way he calls it for you. Today, sun mixing with some clouds, quite warm in the afternoon, high 89. Tonight, patchy clouds down to 57. Tomorrow, sunshine, some clouds, hot 91. Saturday, hot, more humid. Sun and clouds, a thunderstorm around late, a high 92. Right now, it is 529 at News Radio 790 WAEB, and that is your traffic and weather. The guest this morning, well, first of all, I have this guy from HUD's, Assistant Deputy Secretary Joseph D. Felice, who was in Easton yesterday, going to give us an update on affordable housing. He's my guest, just trying to make housing affordable is what the whole gist of his visit was, and we're talking to him this morning around 8:50 for about 5 minutes, get a take on what he was in town for. Then 9 to 10, the whole 9 to 10 o'clock hour this morning, Tom Del Vaccaro talking about the elections in California. They're still counting votes, and gosh only knows if that's going to change things. You don't trust them, especially when you had Gavin Newsom say something to the effect of emergency glass break or something if they don't get on the ballot, no Democrat gets on the ballot. We have ways to make you talk. We have a way to fix it. A statement that he made. We'll talk to Tom about that. And then about Ohio's polling numbers, Trump's latest polling numbers, the Middle East, and more. He's my guest, 9 to 10. Local news follows Fox on News Radio 790 WAEB 530.
4: Sue Gossman, the House of Representatives, issuing a rare rebuke of President Trump Wednesday over his handling of the conflict in Iran.
5: On this vote, the yeas are 215 and the nays are 208. The concurrent resolution is adopted.
4: Four Republicans joining with Democrats to pass the War Powers Resolution to try to halt military action in Iran. The president is insisting that the U.S. is nearing a deal to end the conflict. And he said,
6: in theory, they're pretty close to signing a paper. We've actually gotten along with them very well. And you know what you saw for the last few nights? It takes two to tango. You understand that. We hit them very hard on something else unrelated.
4: The president has said that any agreement must include Iran relinquishing its nuclear stockpile. 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
7: 5:31 in the Penn Teledata newsroom. During a lengthy Wednesday night meeting, Allentown City Council decided to table a proposed data center ordinance for the city until later this month. The proposal would permit data centers in the general industrial and industrial manufacturing zoning districts via a special exemption, which requires a hearing before the zoning hearing board. After hearing conflicting legal opinions on the issue, council instructed its solicitor to conduct a legal service review before the June 17th council meeting. A data center project for West Emmaus Avenue is already on the table. A volunteer firefighter in Pennsylvania is under arrest for allegedly setting fires and then responding to them. More on that from Gary Baumgarten.
8: He apparently liked putting out fires, but cops say the problem is he liked setting them first. Going on, they say, a 30-hour arson spree in Montgomery County, Pennsylvania. 29-year-old Justin Sholley slapped with a multitude of charges for fires ranging from a pile of logs to a huge structure fire. All state cops say intentionally set at a time when Sholley's car was seen in the vicinity.
7: 5:32 on WAEB.
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7: In Major League history, he eventually gave up a run in the seventh inning. His scoreless streak ends at 50 and two-thirds innings. That's the fourth longest scoreless streak ever in Major League history. Phillies end up winning 3-2 over San Diego. Phillies host the Padres again this afternoon. Mets 7, Seattle 1. The Yankees lost to Cleveland 5-4. Rochester beat the Iron Pigs 5-3. NBA Finals, Knicks 105, Spurs 95. Knicks win game 1 of the NBA Finals. Game 2 of the Stanley Cup Final is tonight. Vegas has a 1-0 lead. They'll visit Carolina. 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
0: Who was the guy pitching for, the Phils, or was it for the opposing team that did the streak?
7: Christopher Sanchez of the Phillies.
0: Oh, Phillies, huh?
7: Yeah.
0: Oh. Fourth longest?
7: In Major League history, the longest ever for a left-handed pitcher.
0: Oh, good for him. That's pretty cool.
7: 50 2/3 innings.
0: Wow.
7: We went the whole month of May without giving up a run.
0: Hmm. Of course, I left-handed. I have the longest scoreless streak, but that's not got anything to do.
7: That's not a record you're proud of necessarily.
0: No, but it is one that stands.
7: It is
0: certainly ongoing. It's ongoing, yes.
7: No signs of ending, actually.
0: No, exactly, no. And it's just kind of like the sun coming up in the east again. It's another day where that happens.
7: You are kind of the Cal Ripken of that.
0: I'm the Iron Man, yeah. 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
3: Both directions are clear of 22, 78, 309 is fine. No problems on the turnpike. 222 and 422 clear.
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0: News Radio 790 WAEB. So St. Elizabeth Parish is having their event this weekend. This is their, if you've never been to this, a nice event. And they have their, if you love, this is their famous halupki dinner. If you love halupkis, they do a nice job. Anyway, the parishioners of St. Elizabeth of Hungary Parish, that's right at Fullerton Avenue, right off the Fullerton exit of 22, it's right there. It's on the parish grounds. Officially, it's at 435 Pershing Boulevard, but that's right off of Fullerton. And there's children's entertainment. There's kids' games. Of course, they've got adult games. They've got raffles. They've got Saturday. They've got bingo. They've got live band. This is Friday. Friday from, and the weather's going to be great Friday. Friday from 6 p.m. to 10 p.m. and then Saturday from 5 p.m. to 10 p.m. at the parish grounds. All the kids' entertainment, the live bands, the bingo, the great food, including the halupki dinner, and of course, adult beverages and more. St. Elizabeth Parish Festival this Friday and Saturday. Want to help out them out, longtime listeners, and give them a mention? News Radio 790 WAEB. Let me see, where did I put this? Yeah, right here. So, this is so funny. This Democratic representative makes an accusation, and the acting AG, Todd Blanche, says, what's your source for that? He's at a hearing. He's, by the way, now, I guess he has to get approved, but he's now Trump's nominee to be the permanent AG. Let me see if I have this soundbite, because it's pretty funny. Let's see if this is it. I think this might be it. Hang on.
1: Crystal clear that this Department of Justice will always protect victims and will always prosecute anybody we can, okay? Full stop. No ifs, ands, or buts, okay? What you are showing in a game of showmanship are redactions because of victims, because that prosecution memorandum talks about, excuse me?
2: Perpetrators, too.
1: How do you know that? Go ahead.
2: Talk to
1: exactly.
2: The victims.
1: Exactly. So
2: talk to the victims.
1: They're victims. They're victims' names, which we are required to redact, required by law to redact, which we did. Okay, so I take
2: Mr. Chairman, I realize I'm over time. I thank you for that indulgence.
1: Required.
0: When he nails her. Oh, gosh. I don't know if I saved it. It's pretty funny. They asked him about his shoes. And they're talking about, this is supposed to be about foreign affairs, and they're trying to bring up other stuff. And Rubio says this is supposed to be a serious hearing, and they brought up some shoes that Trump bought for him or something or whatever. And then he says, is this a circus? It's a clown show? It was really another great one where he just torched. I forget who it was, really, but he torched him. Anyway, this other thing, though, that's interesting to me, not good here for Vivek Ramaswamy. This is in Ohio. President Trump carried Ohio by more than 11 percentage points, but a new Fox survey, well, that's deteriorated. Now Trump is viewed negatively by a 15-point margin. 42% hold a favorable opinion, 57% unfavorable. That's a 20-point swing compared to his +6 net positive rating, 52-46 in November of 2024. And so it doesn't look good, for example, for Vivek Ramaswamy. And yet, Sherrod Brown now 53-44. Not looking good for. Is it Ramaswamy? No, it's John Huston that's running against him, isn't it, right? Yeah, I think it's John Huston. Excuse me. And Ramaswamy's poll numbers for governor not good either. So I don't know what to make of that because, we had all but one person that Trump endorsed won in the primaries in the last, 2 weeks, 3 weeks. But I said, what does that mean for the fall? I got to ask Tom about these numbers. And Ohio, of course, is one of those swing states. 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
6: 9. Tonight, patchy clouds, 57. Tomorrow, sunshine, some clouds, hot, 91. Saturday, hot, more humid. Sun, clouds, a thunderstorm around late, high 92. Right now, News Radio 790 WAEB, 550 and 53 degrees, and that is your traffic and weather. Oh, that big, beautiful American flag up at American Fence and Flag on Eberhardt Road in Whitehall. That flag adorns the whole side of the building. And if you're, sometimes you can glance back at the right angle, especially if you're the passenger. So it's hard to do sometimes when you're driving. You can look to the right as you go up MacArthur Road. You can see that. Look down there and you see that takes up the whole side. It's gorgeous. If you make the turn and you head towards the building, it is really beautiful. And that's American Fence and Flag. They have a big display yard up there of all the deck railing, the safety railing, the porch railing, the fencing, the flag poles, all of that. And then that flag adorns the side of the building. It's got to be about 30 by 50. I forget how big. They told me the measurements. It's huge. It's massive. And it takes up the whole side. But anyway, you're looking for American flags. You're looking for a flagpole. It's Independence Day. Independence Day is going to be here, what, in about a month. And it's America's 250th. And you want to celebrate and honor America, get that flagpole. You need fencing this summer for privacy. Keep the pets in. The pool grade fencing, whatever it might be. 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It's American Fence and Flag. 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And what they did at this property when I first moved in about 10 years ago, still as straight as an arrow and rock solid. Really great job. American Fence and Flag. They do their own install, but they sell to subcontractors and do-it-yourselfers too. American Fence and Flag, Eberhardt Road, Whitehall. 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
7: A man has died after falling off of a moving vehicle. An Allentown City Council pushes off a data center vote. Those stories, 6 o'clock.
6: I forget where I saw this one. Some guy died. I think it was Shillington, fell off scaffolding and he died.
7: Yeah, in Berks County, yeah.
6: Yeah. Oh, God. And so then the guy that he fell off or out of a moving vehicle?
7: I guess the word I would use would be off.
6: Okay.
7: Yeah.
6: 20 years old, wasn't he, I think?
7: Yes.
6: A young guy, yeah. I'm talking later this morning, by the way, just a heads up for you, to Assistant Deputy Secretary of HUD. Joseph DeFelice, who was in Easton yesterday, talking about opportunity zones and some of the local barriers to affordable housing. So we'll talk to him for a few minutes before 9 o'clock, and then 9 o'clock, Tom Del Baccaro. So those are the guests. We could do a thrills, drills, and grills.
7: Nothing's stopping you.
6: No, nothing's stopping me. You know what? Why don't you pick a father this time?
7: Okay.
6: All right.
7: Okay. All right.
6: All right. Let me do this, and we'll be right back to do your chance to win your mini shopping spree to Accurate Hardware, and then be in the running for the grand prize worth about $800, the 3 days of Pocono tickets, the Weber Grill, and the Milwaukee Tool, all from Accurate Hardware, 743 North New Street in Bethlehem. Don't forget, this Saturday, Embassy Bank is sponsoring the Flag Day concert down at ArchQuest at Steel Stack. So your chance to, not your chance, it's your opportunity. It's not even a chance. You go down there, it's free. Just go down and show up. When I say Embassy Bank here for good, this is what I mean. This is the 19th year they've sponsored this concert. They sponsor all the patriotic concerts at Steel Stacks all year long. There's about three or four of them. 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
6: 43 North New Street in Bethlehem with the Wall of Milwaukee, Accurate gift cards, the Weber grills for Dad at Accurate Hardware. So the reason I came up with this contest is we were doing That's a Fact, Jack, and how many times have you guys would say, I can picture him, I just can't. So we were having you picture this TV dad. Hang on, let me do this.
12: Portions of the following program were pre-recorded.
6: This TV dad, Dan, I don't even know who it is. Dan, you give me the clues.
7: Okay, this TV dad was on a show that aired from 1974 till 1983. He had three daughters on the show.
6: Three daughters on the show. TV dad. When did the show air, 74 to 83?
7: That is correct.
6: Three daughters on the show. My three daughters. It was my three daughters, and it was Fred Lipschitz.
7: You got it.
6: 833-707-7900. Can you tell me who it is? Dan will have to tell you whether you're right or wrong, because I can't picture it. 833-707-7900, toll free. on the Ironton telephone contest lines, 833-707-7900, and you'll win the mini shopping spree for $25 to Ackroyd Hardware. You got to win that to be one of the dozen people that are in the running for the grand prize worth over $800. So here we go to the Ironton telephone contest lines. Good morning. Who is it?
13: Charles Ingalls.
7: That's it. Little House on the Prairie.
6: Oh, and I was thinking sitcom. Yeah. Ah, you are a winner. Well, hey, early risers, good for you, man. Jeez. Early risers win. Congratulations. You're on hold. Dan, get his information. I was thinking sitcom. Charles Ingalls.
7: Little House on the Prairie.
6: Little House on the Prairie. Then, you know, there was the Monarch Mobile restroom that they did not have back then, but they remember there was the outhouse, and it was the little house behind the little house on the prairie. Yeah, that was the sequel.
7: Hello.
6: Yeah, News Radio 790 WAEB. All right, thank you. Well, we're going to do another round of that because we got to get more people qualified. I think we only have 5 qualified. I got to get 12, and I want to get this done by Tuesday or Wednesday of next week because the Pocono tickets are for next weekend. So got another shot at that this morning. And then at 7:20 this morning, we're going to still do more Iron Pigs tickets, and you're going to win them whether you win the contest or not, because we get those are time sensitive. Those are for Sunday's game. So got Iron Pigs tickets at 7:20, but that's a fact, Jack, and then another round of Ackroyd Hardware, most likely in the 8 o'clock hour. Local news follows Fox. It's 6 o'clock.
14: Position. I'm Sue Guzman, Fox News. President Trump announcing Wednesday night that he plans to nominate Todd Blanche as Attorney General.
15: I'm instructing Dan and everybody else that's involved in that very complicated process, which is going to go, I think, very quickly, that we are going to make him permanent Attorney General.
14: Blanche has been serving as acting Attorney General since former AG Pam Bondi was fired in April. The president says a ceasefire with Iran is still holding.
16: President Trump is downplaying Iranian airstrikes on Kuwait, a barrage that killed at least one civilian and wounded others.
15: There's a reason for everything, and we hit them pretty hard the night before, and actually last night.
16: The president says he considers the ceasefire with Iran to still be in place.
15: It's a different part of the world. You know, I'd say in that part of the world, ceasefire is when you're shooting in a more moderate manner.
16: President Trump says he also believes Iran is moving closer to signing a deal to abandon its nuclear program, an agreement he says that could come together by this weekend. At the White House, Jared Halpern, Fox News.
14: California's still counting votes in its L.A. mayoral and gubernatorial primaries.
17: The latest numbers show Spencer Pratt trailing Mayor Karen Bass by just 5 percentage points, and the very progressive city councilwoman Nithya Raman in third. The fact that there will even be a runoff is a bit of a blow to Bass, who has been in politics representing California for decades, but failed to convince LA voters she's done enough to combat the homeless crisis and to help the victims in the Pacific Palisades. And in the heated California governor's race, former Fox News host Steve Hilton is still holding on to a slight lead over another career politician, former HHS Secretary Javier Becerra, with billionaire progressive Tom Steyer a distant third.
14: President Trump crying foul, asking why it's taking so long to tally mail-in ballots. He says the LA Attorney's Office is investigating. America's listening to Fox News.
18: 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I've been surfing here since I was a kid. Now, seeing my grandson out on the water, it means everything to me. 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
7: Mafia passed away a week after being thrown from a moving vehicle in Bethlehem Township while riding on the closed trunk. His death has been ruled an accident. During a lengthy Wednesday night meeting, Allentown City Council decided to table a proposed data center ordinance for the city until later this month. More on that from Bill Mead.
29: The proposal would permit data centers in the general industrial and industrial manufacturing zoning districts by way of a special exception, which requires a hearing before the zoning hearing board. After listening to conflicting legal opinions on the matter, council instructed its solicitor to conduct a service review prior to the June 17th meeting. A data center project for West Emmaus Avenue is already on the table.
7: A police sergeant is reportedly doing better after he and another officer were shot while serving a warrant Tuesday afternoon in Atlantic City. The president of the Police Benevolent Association's Local 24 says Sergeant Christian Ivanov is in serious but stable condition and making progress in the ICU. A second officer, Robert Reynolds, was treated and released Tuesday night. The state attorney general's office says early findings show 52-year-old Donald Gardner, who also goes by the name Donald Capriotti, was shot and killed after officers went to the residence to serve a warrant. 6 past 6, we'll do sports. Christopher Sanchez's scoreless streak ended last night, but he still won. Phillies 3, Padres 2. Sanchez's streak ends. He has the longest scoreless streak ever by a left-handed pitcher in Major League history, fourth longest overall. Phillies, Padres again this afternoon. Mets 7, Seattle 5, Cleveland edged the Yankees 5-4. Rochester over the Iron Pigs 5-3. The Knicks beat the Spurs 105-95 in Game 1 of the NBA Finals. Game 2 of the Stanley Cup Final is tonight. Vegas visits Carolina. 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
6: Yeah, that is interesting. The was that a promo that we just ran? That's interesting. I saw a piece by Victor Davis Hanson. He was talking about, he was very calmly talking about the stark contradictions that Democrats are doing depending on the circumstances. And it just showed up.
7: Oh, the Graham Plattner thing?
6: Yes.
7: Okay, yeah.
6: But he talked about a whole, he rattled off several, maybe about five. It wasn't a litany. But he just calmly described some stark contrasts and contradictions. And one of them is it's in the promo there, Graham Plantner. I mean, here's Schumer calling Trump a Nazi.
7: Yeah.
6: While he's endorsing a guy that had a swastika on him.
7: Well, you see a contradiction there, Bob?
6: And why is this blatant partisanship accepted? Then I'm looking at these polling numbers in Ohio, and Trump's not doing well. But folks, again, I can't believe he's even at the numbers he is at, considering the nonstop leftist, biased, so-called neutral coverage by ABC, CBS, NBC, MSNBC, CNN. It's just never-ending. I don't know that anybody could have good poll numbers if they had to withstand the barrage that Trump has had to withstand.
7: You know, I don't want to get you off track, but did you see the latest Scott Pelley thing?
6: Well, no, I know he got fired, but what happened now?
7: He said in a tweet, I believe, after being fired, that he's risked his life to provide information and to report the news. I've seen combat. And, well, I'll send you the reaction out there. Some of it is brilliant.
6: You're going to send it to me?
7: Yes, sir.
6: All right. Thank you. No, I did not see that.
7: Yeah.
6: Yeah.
7: That did not necessarily go over.
6: Oh, my gosh. These people, I'm telling you. They have no sense of... They're full of self-importance, and they have no sense of proportion, and there's no humility. News Radio 790 WAEB.
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0: Both directions of 22 are clear. Same with 78 throughout Pennsylvania and in New Jersey. Turnpike and 309, not bad.
20: Have you heard the news?
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6: Be. If you're looking for gifts for dad, head to Westgate Jewelers. They've got Seiko watches. They've got the Bearing watches. Seiko is so funny to talk about the contrast in the two watches. The Seiko have all the whistles and bells and lots of features on them, kind of a bigger, a manly watch. And then they got the Bearing watches, which are like really thin, really sleek looking watches. They have Timex. They have the new Timex, and then they have

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You're going to win tickets. Listen, round trip airfare to the iHeartRadio Music Festival, right? Then you got the $1,000 in spending, the hotel accommodations, ground tent transportation, tickets for both days of the show. And it's, I don't even know how much that prize package is worth. And the memories are, as they say, priceless, right? So your chance to win your tickets to the iHeartRadio Music Festival. It's a text to win contest. We'll be listening at nine, this just after nine this morning for the keyword. Then one this afternoon and six this evening. And you could be going to the iHeartRadio. You know, I got to tell you something. I would love to go to this one year. And I can buy them. I can buy the tickets. iHeart ain't giving them to me, but your chance to win them right after 9 this morning on News Radio 790 WAEB, then again at 1 and 6. 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News Radio 790 WAEB, Scott Pelley. All right, thank you, Dan. So Scott Pelley says he's in a... he's seen combat, huh? Okay, so Scott Pelley ripped for claiming he was in combat in Afghanistan and Iraq. He also accused CBS News management of pressuring him to insert falsehoods and bias into stories. Journalist Scott Pelley is facing everything from widespread mockery to stolen valor accusations for insisting he was in combat while covering war zones for CBS News. I've been in combat in Afghanistan. I've been in combat in Iraq. I've been in the war zone in Ukraine multiple times, risking my life and the happiness of my family because of my devotion to the broadcast. Okay. He also told, all right, so let's see, these journalists think they've seen have the most important jobs in the world. The sanctimony is incredible. You got paid tens of millions of dollars to be on TV, on a TV show that people only watch because it came after the NFL dude, 60 Minutes. He's talking about Pelley's appearances on 60 Minutes. Fox News, Molly Hemingway writing about Pelley's assertions about seeing combat. This propaganda clown falsely claimed to have served in combat in multiple theaters because he read TV lines near real soldiers. Wow. Calling it low-rent Brian Williams behavior. Oh, my gosh. They're ripping him good. Wow. Another observer, if being in combat means you're owed $5 million a year contract, a few veterans would like a word. All right, so I didn't realize he said something that stupid. He's, you know, sour grapes after being fired, but that's what you get for being so biased, Scott, but you don't get it. Then, 617, all right, let me get one other thing done here. I want to play this other soundbite of this congresswoman. When's the last time you heard a congressperson being willing to relinquish time, especially when the cameras are on, right? I'll play that piece for you. The 60-day free trial period, it's June 4th. If you were to call Allen Audiology today, get scheduled for hearing tests, let's say June 11th. They determine you need a hearing aid. You get fitted, let's say, June 18th. 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
1: Traffic and weather. Penn Teledata Internet traffic.
2: Both directions of 22 are clear, as well as 78 in Pennsylvania and in New Jersey. Turnpike and 309 are fine. 222 and 422 clear. Rest of your roadways not bad at all. I'm Michelle Taylor with your Penn Teledata Internet traffic from the News Radio 790 WAEB Traffic Center.
0: Your AccuWeather forecast in News Radio 790 WAEB. Today, sunshine mixing with some clouds. Quite warm in the afternoon, high 89. Tonight, partly cloudy, 57. Tomorrow, sunshine, some clouds, hot, 91. Saturday, hot, more humid, sun, clouds, a thunderstorm around late, high 92. Right now, News Radio 790 WAEB 620 and 53 degrees, and that is your traffic and weather on the 8s all morning long. Dan's got the headlines next.
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8: John Fetterman offers his take on a controversial Senate candidate, and membership will have its privileges at Dorney Park. 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
0: All right, News Radio 790 WAEB. Remember Hillary with fog of war when she said she was under fire?
8: Was that in Bosnia?
0: Somewhere, yeah. And they had video of her, and she was just walking on the tarmac, you know.
8: It wasn't a very hot fire, but...
0: There was no fog. And then... Of course, Brian Williams with his. Remember, what was his lie? Brian Williams.
8: Something, was it something that he was like on a Black Hawk chopper that was shot down or something in Iraq?
0: Let's see here. Let's see if I can find it. Yeah. I think it's in this. I think it might be in the story you sent me.
8: I'll have to look for that.
0: I don't know, but it was he made up. Oh, here it is. Williams was suspended and demoted after he falsely claimed to have been in a helicopter in Iraq that was forced to land after being struck by a rocket-propelled grenade. He was never in combat anywhere. So you got Pelley saying this and Hillary. And then here's what frost my... Ready? Frost my hiney. what frost my... Oh, I'm going to be a man's man. What frost my ass.
8: Whoa, hello.
0: Is my gluteus maximus, my beautiful buttocks. What frosts it?
8: Derriere.
0: Is when...
8: You ever have a frosted derriere?
0: Yes.
8: Oh.
0: Oh, yes. Come on up and my member, Kermit Wetzel, the dairy farmer up in Kempton. Yeah, come on up and smell my derriere. Mm. But anyway... We have soldiers that are in combat, and then they don't follow protocol, or they're accused of not following protocol, or they kill somebody, they didn't follow all the rules of Ali Ali Atsin Free that they're supposed to yell, or some such nonsense. They really are under stress and in battle, and they get taken to task. It's just crazy the conditions we put them through. Making split-second decisions, you're pumped up, adrenaline going, cortisol going, your body's in fight or flight, and you're just hepped up, and you don't dare make a mistake, yet these people can lie like bastards, and all should be forgiven. Anyway, I digress. Not really.
8: Do you think Scott Pelley gets a job somewhere?
0: Well, Dan, I have bad news for you. Spank Pelly's hiney. Spank Pelly's fanny. No, that doesn't have a good ring.
8: Well, that might be the only thing that saves me.
0: You're secure. You're secure.
8: I'll take it.
0: It doesn't work. Yeah. All right. Hey, the doctors at the Lehigh Valley Orthopedic Institute have done a fantastic job for me over the years, whether it's been chronic issues for me or whether it was my broken leg from racing. They just did a fantastic job. I'm so happy with them. And I look at so many people that are struggling with either chronic issues or maybe if you're doing trauma, you'll be lucky. I was so happy. I wasn't happy I broke my leg, but that I got transported to Lehigh Valley Hospital because I'd worked with all the doctors from the Lehigh Valley Orthopedic Institute over the years for other issues. My broken finger, my hurt ribs, remember my time my elbows got swollen from, that was also the race car. But bottom line is I was so happy that it was going to be that team. And actually, Dr. Reha and Dr. Bykov, and they're giving me the options. Thank goodness it ended up being the easier option. But bottom line is I was relieved that it was them. That's how much I have had good experiences with them before that, that you're like, oh, thank God it's these guys. That's the best I can tell you. And you know what? There's a lot of other people that say that because they're nationally ranked top 3% in the country. The Lehigh Valley Orthopedic Institute, LVHN.org/ortho. The Rescue Medical Minute, a reminder, we have the Rescue Healthline show this weekend. I think I have Dr. Chu, right? Didn't I say that? Dr. Emily Chu, optometrist. I think the other doc might be Dr. Levy. But I'm not sure who we have this weekend. I know one of them is Dr. Chu. So we're talking eye health with her. And it's a great way to wake up on a Saturday morning and learn a lot about your health. You can call in, ask the doctors your questions, win some rescue products. The Rescue Healthline Show, I get to host it live Saturday morning 6 to 8 right here on News Radio 790 WAEB. They bring you...
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0: 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All right, coming up in the 9 o'clock hour, actually around 8:45, I'm talking to Assistant Deputy Secretary of HUD, Joseph DeFelice. He was in Easton yesterday talking about opportunity zones and the barriers to, there was a tight housing market in the valley. And what's the problem? We're talking about that with him for about 5 minutes or so, around 8:45. Then in the 9 o'clock hour, Tom Del Beccaro, historian, author, attorney, former head of the Republican Republican Committee in California, talking about California's elections and more. He's my guest in the 9 o'clock hour.
10: Fox News, I'm CJ Papa. President Trump describes the effort to strike a peace deal with Iran, preferring diplomacy.
11: If we can get something down in writing which will accomplish the same thing without killing everybody, I'd like to do that. Most of my people, I think, would like to do that.
10: And to that end,
12: per a new Wall Street Journal article, U.S. officials say the president is not considering resuming an all-out war with the regime unless American troops are killed. The reluctance reportedly signaling the president may be willing to tolerate flare-ups for weeks in order to avoid a bigger conflict in the region as he tries to secure a deal.
10: Fox's Madeline Rivera, officials in California sifting through ballots in the primary for governor, nonpartisan election for L.A. mayor. President Trump earlier on Truth Social panning the process, posting Democrats are trying to steal both races from two great Republican candidates. 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
13: It is 6:31 in the Pentel Data Newsroom. Beginning Monday, Dorney Park and Wildwater Kingdom will offer memberships for its guests, promising year-long access and benefits there and in other Six Flag parks. For a monthly fee, the membership will provide access to all or some parks, including Six Flags Great Adventure in New Jersey, as well as seasonal events, free parking at select parks, Friend Pass offers, and discounts on food and merchandise. The standard Gold membership provides access to East Coast parks, while Prestige membership provides access to Six Flags parks all across the country. The memberships, which are completely separate from season passes, will provide 12 months of access from the date of purchase. Pennsylvania Senator John Fetterman doesn't have much good to say about Maine Democrat Senate candidate Graham Plattner.
14: The one thing, good thing you can say about the guy is that he has so many offensive things that it's hard to keep up with it.
13: Plattner is taking heat for sending sexually explicit text messages to women who were not his wife, and he had a Nazi symbol tattoo, among other things. Fetterman calls Plattner a creep for the texting and a Nazi sympathizer for the tattoo. We're at 6:32.
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8: On 22 in both directions, it's all clear. Same with 78 in Pennsylvania and heading eastbound into New Jersey. 220.
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0: Total temperature. So Fitness Central, get up there and get yourself a bike or an e-bike and have some fun this summer. 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I love riding my bike. I got a Trek bike from them about 5 years ago, maybe longer. 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I wanted to play this piece. Where is it here? So we're talking about Scott Pelley saying that he has seen combat. What a bald-faced lie. He was paid millions of dollars to go report, and somebody said to stand near a soldier who was really seeing combat. But these journalists, these whatever the hell you want, really, whatever, these propagandists, they're disgusting. They're just, I got to tell you, we didn't realize it at the time. The good news is that these people are out in the open. They've outed themselves. They become blatant cheerleaders and egomaniacs, etc., and blatant. Years ago, we didn't realize they were propagandists, and we thought they were reporting the news, but they had their angle, which they did to our great soldiers of Vietnam, where they totally slanted what the war, what was going on there. They saw they could sway a public opinion. They saw they could take down a president, and they became more and more emboldened. And they became people with an agenda, and the agenda was not to report the news. It was to shape the news, shape your opinion. And they've outed themselves. But, you know, people don't realize that Walter Cronkite was a flaming lib. He just was smart enough not to let most people know it. But he helped shape the news, too, not report the news. That's the way it is? No, that's the way he told you it was. So we have this woman. It was the Epstein hearing. There's a hearing on Epstein, and the new, if he gets approved, the new AG, Todd Blanche, was testifying. And with Madeleine Dean. Yes, our own mad Madeleine Dean. And here's the testimony. And this is, you wait till you hear the pause, because she doesn't have an answer.
4: Let me be crystal clear. That this Department of Justice will always protect victims and will always prosecute anybody we can, okay? Full stop, no ifs, ands, or buts, okay? What you are showing in a game of showmanship are redactions because of victims, because that prosecution memorandum talks about, excuse me?
7: Perpetrators, too.
4: How do you know that? Go ahead.
7: Talk to exactly. The victims.
4: So
7: talk to the victims.
4: They're victims.
0: She didn't have an answer. How do you know that? Talk to the victims. She said perpetrators. So, and then she says.
7: I realize I'm over time. Thank you for that indulgence.
0: She gives back her time. She realizes she's over time. No one told her. Nobody gaveled her down. Nobody said she was over time. She got caught. She couldn't match wits with them and gave up her time. When's the last time you heard that happen? I realize I'm over time. They keep going because it's camera time. But I realize I'm out of time. No, you're not. Nobody gaveled you down. You're lying as bad as Scott Pelley when you say you've seen, when he says he's seen combat. News Radio 790 WAEB. If you want to get your house sold, list it with the John Campbell team. In this market, it is still a seller's market. It just is. So why is that? Why? There's a housing shortage right now in the Lehigh Valley, for one. Number two, people just aren't selling houses. They're just not, because they're waiting. And so there's just this supply and demand. So it's a seller's market. So if you're selling your house, good for you. If you're buying a house, it's also good for you because, one, there's less competition in one sense. But the other sense is, right now, he will run the numbers, and he has shown me the numbers. It makes more sense for you to buy now than wait out interest rates or anything else, because the average house is going up in price by 8 to 11%. It's smarter to buy this year. 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But also they'll run the numbers and help you make a smart decision about what you should do and actually show you the numbers. Not say, well, we think you know. They'll actually show you the numbers and you'll know what to do. The John Campbell Team, JONJohnCampbellTeam.com. That's JONJohnCampbellTeam.com. 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Rosemarie's got those. Good morning, Rosemarie.
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0: What do you got today?
10: Today, I'd like to highlight Big Mama. Big Mama is a pit bull that came to us not too long ago. She was found on the streets by a warehouse, and clearly I'd had puppies, but we were never able to find her puppies, unfortunately. But she is with us now, and we're hoping that we can get Big Mama a home. She is a marshmallow with a heart of gold. She loves to please and be by your side all the time. She seems to be friendly with just about everybody, and she is large, but she is large and in charge. I hope that there's a home out there that's willing to give her a second chance.
0: All right. And what's your cat?
10: For cats, I'd like to highlight Ella. Ella is a beautiful black cat that we have at the shelter right now. She can be a little weary sometimes of new people, but she seems to warm up pretty quickly once you give her a little bit of a chance. She's got those beautiful yellow eyes. She can be a little playful at times, but she's also just a likes to relax. I don't know that she would be the cat for someone who wants something playful, but if you want someone who's just going to be there and be present for you, she's the perfect match.
0: So Ella's the cat. She's right at the top of the page on the cat page, and Big Mama's down the bottom of the dog page. 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What do you got as far as events? Anything?
10: So we have, I would like to highlight kitten season again because we are inundated with kittens. 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
0: There you go. 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
10: You too. Bye-bye.
0: Thank you. 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News Radio 790 WAEB. 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
0: 91. Saturday, hot, more humid, sun, clouds, a thunderstorm around late, high 92. Right now it is 6:51 at News Radio 790 WAEB. That is your traffic and weather. So Mr. Bill's Poultry Market in the Allentown Fairgrounds Farmers Market. 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Or you can go and get some of the stuff that he's already prepped and throw it on the grill. The Mr. Bill's, the Cuxhall Natural Brand Turkey, what they do this, what is it called? They have a, oh, I can't remember it now. It's a marinade on this turkey. Oh, it's Turkey London Broil. 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I don't know what the marinade is, except delicious. That on the grill, wow. You can make it in the oven too, but on the grill. 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
13: Allentown City Council punts on a data center vote, and a Phillies pitcher made more history Wednesday night. 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
0: All right, News Radio 790 WAEB. Half hour from now, I got a four-pack of tickets, another four-pack of tickets. These are for Sunday now, right? Yeah.
13: Okay.
0: Sunday. The next set, Sunday. And I'm going to give them away. We got to give them away. So it's time sensitive. So you're going to win them whether you win the game or not. A four-pack of tickets to the Iron Pigs on Sunday. And we'll throw in the Mr. Bill's Poultry Market sampler pack to boot. So
13: you'll
0: win both. 7:20. 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
0: From your friends at Holy Cross Evangelical Lutheran Church in Bethlehem. Happy anniversary to Sharon Melia. I wish a happy 43rd anniversary to my wife, Sharon, Sam Melia. Our love story keeps getting better with time. And 7 years till our 50th anniversary, he says, keep practicing. That's a very happy anniversary from your hubby, Joe. Let's see. Wish our dear friend, Dr. Alan Robertson, a happy birthday from the Gainey family. A very happy birthday, Dr. Alan Robertson. Happy birthday to our grandson, Holden Griffiths. He is 17 years old, attending Saucon Valley High School. He's a great, awesome young man, and we love you so much. From Dad's dad and mom, very happy birthday to Holden Griffiths. Happy birthday to our dear son-in-law, Dr. Alex Haynes, a happy 34th birthday from his wife, Laura, mom and dad, Rick, and Lynn Haynes, and brother Tyler, and fur babies, the Norwegian forest cats, Georgia and Gracie. We love you, son, mom and dad, Mark and Liz Grammis, to Dr. Alex Haynes. And he is the winner of the award-winning musical Sunday Brunch for Two at the beautiful Historic Hotel Bethlehem. So happy birthday, Dr. Alex Haynes. And happy birthday to all the birthday folks, and thank you. The in-depth thank you for the forecast Q&A underwritten by the beautiful Historic Hotel Bethlehem, five-time winner of America's Best Historic Hotel tonight. Corinne Mamata, you hear her on the show sometimes. She's doing Thursday Night Jazz tonight. Beautiful young woman, great talented person. Check that out, Thursday Night Jazz at the Hotel B tonight. They bring you Joe Lundberg. Hey, Joe.
20: Hello there. Good morning.
0: What a beautiful-looking morning. Really nice.
20: Another one. It's starting off with sunny skies. Mm-hmm. Got down to about 50 again this morning, just like yesterday mm-hmm. morning. We'll get to 84 officially yesterday. I think today we're going to add a few more degrees to it as we go into this little heat wave for the next few days.
0: Yep. So heat wave gets a little bit warmer today, but not quite to 90, though, right?
20: Real close, real close. I'm sure there'll be some bank thermometers that'll read 90. I think tomorrow we're over 90 and probably over 90 again on Saturday ahead of the next front. As that front comes through Sunday, that'll start to trim the heat back, and then it cools off for the beginning of next week.
0: So we won't get to 90 on Sunday?
20: No, I don't think so. I think we'll probably be most likely in the mid-80s, I would think. And then probably stay in the 70s for a day on Monday. But then I think we quickly rebound back into the 80s on Tuesday and Wednesday. There could be some more heat later next week and humidity, too.
0: I look at this forecast. It looks like a better chance of rain on Saturday night than originally thought, or am I just reading that differently?
20: I don't know. I think we really hadn't paid much attention to Saturday night, but all along it's been my thought that if we didn't get something late in the day, we would at night. And I still think that that's going to be the case. And there's going to be something scattered around on Sunday. But as I've been saying all along, I'm not sure that this is going to give us an awful lot of rain when all is said and done. A quarter, maybe somebody gets a half an inch of rain out of all this, but not the kind of rain that we need to help out with the drought.
0: It could start as early as when on Saturday?
20: 5 or 6 o'clock. Mm. You know, there could be something that wanders in from the north and west. You know, when you get this kind of an air mass, when it's this hot and it gets more humid, I know I just get nervous that thunderstorms could pop up when they want, and the timing would be late afternoon and evening. So that's what I'm concerned about.
0: All right, we'll check back at 8:20. 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
21: Describing the current negotiations with those people the White House says are running the Islamic Republic, and now the president seems to be in favor of sticking with the ceasefire that has been tested in recent days.
23: And I'd say in that part of the world, ceasefire is when you're shooting
1: in a more moderate manner.
21: The administration looking to shift down the use of military force.
8: U.S. officials say the president is not considering resuming an all-out war with the regime unless American troops are killed. The reluctance reportedly signaling the president may be willing to tolerate flare-ups for weeks in order to avoid a bigger conflict in the region as he tries to secure a deal. But in a rare rebuke of the president, a handful of Republicans joined Democrats Wednesday to sharply curb his powers on Iran. The resolution is largely symbolic, but it does increase pressure on the president to end the war.
21: Fox's Madeline Rivera from Washington. There's another ceasefire in place between Israel and the terror group Hezbollah, but the Israelis are still in Lebanon for now.
9: The ceasefire deal between Israel and Lebanon is dependent on the Iran-aligned militants of Hezbollah halting their attacks. Its renewal was announced by the State Department yesterday. But Israel's defense minister, Israel Katz, says troops will remain in the south of Lebanon, a so-called security zone meant to protect residents of northern Israel. The ceasefire will create some pilot areas inside Lebanon where Hezbollah would be banned. The plan is a boost to hopes of an end to the war with Iran. The Iranians say any peace deal must cover the conflict in Lebanon too. Jonathan Savage, Fox News.
18: Well, the price for a gallon of gasoline dropping again overnight. AAA says it's down 2 cents. Breaking at 4.24, diesel also down 2 cents, stopping at 5.39. 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
22: 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I've been surfing here since I was a kid. 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

0: After hearing conflicting legal opinions on the matter, counsel instructed its solicitor to conduct a legal service review prior to the June 17th council meeting. A data center project for West Emmaus Avenue is already on the table. 706. Water bills are about to go higher, along with rising costs of everything else in the Garden State. New Jersey American Water has proposed a 12% rate increase to help pay for upgrades to enable them to eliminate old lead service lines and to filter out lead, former chemicals, and other toxins from their system. Natural Resources Defense Council attorney Larry Levine says the average homeowner's water bill would jump to about $94 a month if the rate hike is approved. 7:06, we'll do sports. Phillies pitcher Christopher Sanchez's scoreless streak ended in the seventh inning last night, but not before he set the major league record for consecutive scoreless innings for a left-handed pitcher at 50 2/3 innings. He got a rousing ovation after giving up that run, and after the game via a translator, he said he noticed it.
1: I'll be forever grateful to these fans, to the city, best fans in the world. Best fans in all 30 teams on MLB, and whether I'm here or not, they'll forever be the best fans in baseball.
0: Sanchez still picked up the 3-2 win over the Padres last night. The Phillies host San Diego again this afternoon. Mets 7, Mariners 1, Cleveland beat the Yankees 5-4, Rochester 5-3 winners over the Iron Pigs. Gunther has Iron Pigs tickets in about 15 minutes. If you want to go to the ball game this Sunday, your chance to win is coming up. Game 1 of the NBA Finals, Knicks 105, Spurs 195. Game 2 of the Stanley Cup Final is tonight. The Hurricanes host Vegas. 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
2: Mets Gunther, 708 at News Radio 790WAEB. So, talking about Scott Pelley, who got fired by CBS. Boy, some of the stuff that you read the story about how he talked to his bosses.
0: Yeah, I think the new executive producer of it.
2: Yeah, I mean, don't even belong in this room. Just really talk about arrogant.
0: I wonder if he didn't care or if he thought he was untouchable because you don't. Have you ever talked to a boss like that?
2: No, I've never talked to you that way, Dan, ever.
0: Yeah. Right, yeah. Wow, I mean, some of the stuff was just...
2: And then he claims now that he was in combat, that he risked his life in combat because he covered certain wars, etc. And he was not in combat. He was, you know, it's as Mike here said, I guess because I went to a Phillies game, I can say I played Major League Baseball. And that's a great analogy and a great way of making him look like the ass that he is, Pelley, that is. Then you got Chuck Schumer on that promo, endorsing Plantner, the guy who is the Nazi, after having called Trump the Nazi. This is just, it's, Victor Davis Hanson has a, just Google him on, I forget where it is on his page or on Facebook. It's a great piece, and he's very calm in the way he explains it, and he only cites about five examples of the just blatant hypocrisy, and it's, and they're unabashed, and he's talking about how, you know, there doesn't matter. They will twist themselves anyway because it's about opposing Trump. So they will do complete 180s just like Schumer did within moments of itself and do it with a straight face.
0: It comes down to this, Bobby. Who is Charles Schumer more likely to back? A Nazi sympathizer or John Fetterman?
2: Oh, yeah, really. Exactly. If Hitler were on the ballot against Trump,
0: well, you know Hitler is Trump, but okay.
2: No, but I
0: get what you're saying.
2: He would vote for Hitler. He would.
0: I think you're right. I think you're right.
2: That's not even a Babylon Bee. That's not even a guess.
0: Yeah.
2: That's like a,
0: well, you had some good ideas, yeah, I think.
2: That's not even being psychic. It's just being factual.
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4: Slow down 22 westbound, just past Route 33. Again, West 22. Between 33 and 191.
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go in there and just sit and talk to him. I saw John Anoni with Camp Compass. He's a great guy. Anyway, Joe gives them a space upstairs in his building for their meetings, and now John just has an office up there and they have their meetings elsewhere. But that's something that Joe was dedicated to, helping kids with this great after-school program where they earn credits to go hunting and do kind of really cool stuff that John developed this program. And that's something that Joe invested in. So when you go to Joe Mascari's Carpets, and still does, and he's, by the way, just donated another prize for this, is for the Animals in Distress Radiothon. 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So at 720, that's a fact, Jack, tickets to the Iron Pigs. 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First chance is 8 this morning, well, just after 8, you'll listen for the keyword, and you'll enter that at 790waeb.com. Just after 8, then just after 11, and then after 2 this afternoon and 5 this evening. So 4 times a day, your chance to win $2,500. 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And that's all powered by Westgate Jewelers as America celebrates its 250th anniversary. So Scott Pelley, if you missed it, this bloviator, he tells off Barry Weiss, I think it's how it's pronounced, but Weiss. I don't know why. We don't, like Dan said, don't know whether he just was, didn't care anymore or whether he just thought they'd never fire him. But he gets fired from CBS for his attitude, and he really ripped into the editor-in-chief, Barry Weiss, and then also the executive producer, Nick Bilton. So he then issues a statement after he's fired. I've been in combat in Afghanistan. I've been in combat in Iraq. I've been in the war zone in Ukraine multiple times, risking my life and the happiness of my family because of my devotion to the broadcast. And he just gets ripped for that. This no-talent clown, this no-talent A clown, it's a blank, you know, this no-talent blank clown hasn't been in combat anywhere ever. He observed others in combat. That he doesn't know the difference is entirely on brand for him, though. Wow, that's a great one. That's from Buck Sexton. You can hear Clay and Buck this afternoon. The Federalist, Sam D. Sean Davis wrote, he's never been in combat anywhere. If being in combat means you're owed $5 million a year contract, a few million veterans would like a word. And just they just rip them. It's to sit there and say you've been in combat. Like I said, Mike, one of our listeners put it best, because I went to the Phillies game. I played Major League Baseball. You're an observer, and you didn't even observe well either. You were supposed to be an observer. You were a propagandist. It's ludicrous. These people are just such sanctimonious, egomaniacal traitors. He's a traitor. They know the truth, and they're lying about what's going on in so many instances. I'd say more often than not. Scott Pelley, and as I said, the only good news about all of this, folks, is they've outed themselves.
they become blatant cheerleaders.

0: blatant propagandists, and we all know it. The problem was in the 60s and 70s, they were propagandists, and we didn't know it. News Radio 790 WAEB. Let's get this done for you. Yeah, right over here. Hang
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0: on.
1: Traffic and weather. Penn Teledata Internet traffic.
2: Southbound 33, some heavy traffic by Hecktown Road and 248. Heavy getting on the 22 westbound. 22 getting busier west, approaching 512 and 191 and eastbound by MacArthur. Main Valley Highway is accident-free. The update from PennDOT. No issues right now. The PA Turnpike from the Valley to Quakertown, Lansdale, and Mid-County. Jersey side, decent shape on I-78. Service of the News Radio 790 WAEB Traffic Center. 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
0: AccuWeather today, sun mixing with some clouds, quite warm in the afternoon, 89. Tonight, patchy clouds, 57. Tomorrow, sun, some clouds, hot, 91. Saturday, hot, more humid, sun and clouds, a thunderstorm around late, a high of 92. Right now, it is 720 and 59 degrees. 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We'll get to Dan and the headlines next.
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0: All right, so let's do what caller here today for That's a Fact, Jack?
8: Why don't we make it caller three?
0: Caller three? We're
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0: All right.
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0: 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And then Mr. Bill's, thank you to him, Mr. Bill's Poultry Market, Allentown Fairgrounds Farmers Market, MrBills.com for that $35 to $40 sampler pack. 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And the number is 833-70, toll free, 833-707-7900, 833-707-7900. Caller 3 playing That's a Fact, Jack for Sunday's Iron Pigs game. And I think the weather's going to be, well, I think it's going to be okay for that. I forget what he said. 833-707-7900. All right, I just saw Dan, I think, got caller one there. Here comes caller two, I think. I should be counting. 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So, Dan, what happened? I saw you getting calls, and now what happened?
8: Well, I had caller three, so then I called, told caller four and five that we already had caller three, but then caller three dropped off, so now we have no caller three. The next caller will be caller six, but in actuality will be caller three.
0: Right, you got it. So
8: what he said,
0: or technically, yes, yeah. Carry the one plus two.
8: 833-707-7900. You're going to the pig.
0: Next one in plays 833-707-7900 to play. That's a Fact, Jack, on News Radio 790 WAEB. I'm waiting for them to ring. We're in delay, so that'll take a second or two here to get them going. 833-707-7900. Meantime, I'll remind you. There we go. Here, I'm just going to grab it. I'm just going to grab this call. Good morning. You're on the air.
6: Yeah, this is Greg. How you doing?
0: Good. Can you pick up the phone so you don't sound so far away?
6: I'm in my loader working, and everything goes through my hearing aid, so.
0: Oh. So, you're in where working?
6: Working at a quarry.
0: Oh, in a quarry.
6: Yeah, just up the street from you in Egypt.
0: Say, is Fred Flintstone there?
6: His ship left already.
0: Oh, he left, yeah. All right, so...
8: just the yabba-dabba-do the game.
0: Yeah, the yabba-dabba-do. Let's just yabba-dabba-do the game. Very good, Dan. Nicely played. All right, on this day in history, 1896, this occurred... Think automotive. 1896, this occurred on the streets of Detroit.
6: First automobile on the streets of Detroit.
0: More specific if you could.
6: Model T.
0: Henry Ford drove his first Ford through the streets of Detroit. I'll give you that one. All right, so you're
8: was carjacked 5 minutes later.
0: Yes, he was. He was indeed carjacked. Very good, Dan. Nicely played, Dan. All right, next one here. Hold on. On this day in history, this was said to be the turning point of World War II. This battle occurred on June 4th, 1942. What battle was it that was said to be the turning point of World War II?
6: Battle of the Bulge?
0: No.
6: No?
0: Dan.
8: Battle of Midway.
0: Battle of Midway is correct. Battle of Midway, yep. It would be Japan's first major defeat of the war. So, it was great, World War II, boy, I tell you what. All right, let me do this one here. On this day in history, on 2018, former President Bill Clinton said in an interview that he hasn't and doesn't need to do this. What would that be? He hasn't and doesn't need to do this.
6: Testify.
0: No.
6: No. Monica Lewinsky.
0: Yeah, well, it's got to do with Monica Lewinsky. So he hasn't and doesn't hasn't and doesn't need to do this. It does involve. It does involve Monica Lewinsky. Give you another guess.
6: That was my best one, actually.
0: Dan,
8: apologize.
0: You are correct. Hasn't and doesn't need to apologize to Monica Lewinsky. Well, hang on. You're still a winner because we got to give away the tickets. Dan got two right, but we got to have a winner today because these are time-sensitive tickets. So hang on. You are indeed a winner.
1: 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Penn Teledata Internet traffic.
0: Oh, I don't need to do that. What am I saying? What am I doing that for? I didn't need to do that. I'm sorry. It is 59 degrees at News Radio 790 WAEB. 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
9: Fox News, I'm Gianna Gelosi. President Trump signaling that a deal with Iran could be right around the corner, but not everybody is willing to wait as four House Republicans joined all Democrats voting to limit the president's Iran war powers.
10: The House of Representatives voted 215 to 208 to pass the War Powers Act resolution that symbolically aims to restrict President Trump from taking additional military action against Iran.
9: As Fox's Trey Yings, votes are still being counted in California in the races for governor and mayor of Los Angeles in the governor's race.
11: The latest numbers from the Associated Press show Hilton with about 28% of the vote. Democrat Javier Becerra is in second place at nearly 26%. And fellow Democrat Tom Steyer is in third place with roughly 20%.
9: Fox's Madeline Rivera, America's listening to Fox News.
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8: In the Penn Teledata newsroom, I'm Dan Holzman. During a lengthy Wednesday night meeting, Allentown City Council decided to table a proposed data center ordinance for the city until later this month. More on that from Bill Meade.
12: The proposal would permit data centers in the general industrial and industrial manufacturing zoning districts by way of a special exception, which requires a hearing before the zoning hearing board. After listening to conflicting legal opinions on the matter, council instructed its solicitor to conduct a service review prior to the June 17th meeting. A data center project for West Emmaus Avenue is already on the table.
8: A 19-year-old is hospitalized after being hit by a car Tuesday night on the west side of Bethlehem. The man was hit by a car around 10:30 Wednesday night in the 1200 block of West Broad Street and rushed to a nearby hospital for treatment of injuries, which are being described as life-threatening. The driver remained at the scene after the crash and is cooperating with investigators. 7:33 on WAEB. A volunteer firefighter in Montgomery County is arrested for setting fires and then responding to them. Here's Gary Baumgarten.
13: He apparently liked putting out fires, but cops say the problem is he liked setting them first. Going on, they say, a 30-hour arson spree in Montgomery County, Pennsylvania. 29-year-old Justin Sholley slapped with a multitude of charges for fires ranging from a pile of logs to a huge structure fire. All state cops say intentionally set at a time when Sholley's car was seen in the vicinity.
8: 7:34. Your sports update is coming along next.
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8: Pitcher in Major League history. 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Mets 7, Seattle 1, Cleveland beat the Yankees 5-4. Rochester 5-3 winners over the Iron Pigs. Knicks 105, Spurs 95. The Knicks lead the NBA Finals 1-0. Game 2 of the Stanley Cup Final tonight. 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
0: Really nicely played. I just want to give you accolades again. Let's yabba dabba do the contest. Nicely played, Danny Rubble. Thank very, you. Very nice.
8: Give me an extra half point.
0: Oh, that was just Chuck Schumer-esque. I mean that as a compliment.
8: I don't think that's
0: Or it was almost like AOC.
8: Why must you hurt?
0: Very much like Elon Omar. Well, let me try this again.
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24: North and South 309 now some heavy traffic into Coopersburg at Center Valley Parkway. 309 not too bad in the area of Tillman Street.
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0: 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So Mad Madeline Dean is talking to, questioning Todd Blanche about future AG, Todd Blanche acting AG right now, about Epstein. And I'll let you hear the testimony. Let me just play this.
31: Let me be crystal clear that this Department of Justice will always protect victims and will always prosecute anybody we can. Okay, full stop. No ifs, ands, or buts. Okay, what you are showing in a game of showmanship are redactions because of victims, because that prosecution memorandum talks about. Excuse me.
32: Perpetrators too.
31: How do you know that? Go ahead.
32: Tell
5: Talk to exactly. the victims.
0: She doesn't have an answer.
31: Their victims' names, which we are required to redact, required by law to redact, which we did. Okay? So I take
5: Mr.
31: umbrage
5: Chairman,
31: to
5: I
31: the
5: realize
31: idea.
5: I'm over time. Thank you for that indulgence. I have...
0: She's not over time. The fact is she's not over time. She didn't get gaveled down. She's losing the argument, so she wants to end it. She's got nothing else to say. She can't say anything else. She's anemic. He made an ass of her. When did you ever hear a congressperson at a testimony, a hearing, give up their time? I'm over time. No, you weren't. You weren't gaveled down. You weren't told you were over time. You weren't over time. News Radio 790 WAEB. Then you got Chuck Schumer on that promo and elsewhere saying he's going to vote for the Plantner, this Plantner guy out of Maine, the guy that's the Nazi, the guy that's anti-veteran, that ridiculed the Purple Heart recipient, the guy that was recently married, sexting other women, and the guy that called the Jesus's mother, what did he call her, a skank? Yeah, that guy. That guy, Chuck Schumer said he's all for him. The guy that's the Nazi, while he calls Trump a Nazi, Schumer's for him. News Radio 790 WAEB. It's in, you know, Victor Davis Hanson has a piece up. I don't know where I saw it. Facebook, his page. I don't know where I saw it. But it's an interesting, it's a very nonchalant conversation where he cites the hypocrisy of the left. And he wasn't doing it to necessarily, he was in his own way incredulous that they in one second will be calling Trump Hitler like Schumer and then endorsing a guy who has a swastika and not having a problem with it, doing it with a straight face. Am I allowed to say straight face? Because you're allowed to be straight anymore? Can you say straight face, or do I have to say he did it with an LGBTQ face? Help me out there. News Radio 790 WAEB. By the way, I saw something else, another interesting post, which I checked out, and it's true. Do you know that in 1776, Alexander Hamilton was 21 years old? Aaron Burr was 20. Henry Lee was 20. Nathan Hale, 21. We have people that are in their mid-20s that haven't left mom and dad's house yet, telling us how to live life. These guys, that's another, glaring piece of lunacy and hypocrisy. 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
0: Patchy clouds, 57. Tomorrow, sun, clouds, hot, 91. Saturday, hot, more humid. Sun, clouds, a thunderstorm around late, high, 92. Right now at News Radio 790 WAEB, 750 and 63 degrees. 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
0: Passing, and it just so you realize how much some people mattered. And I sure hope you told them while they were alive, because they, you know, it just that's actually was a reminder from Bill Wenz. Two things. Number one, people who are going to an event, let's say, and you think, oh, do I bring up so and so's husband passing? Yes. There's a reason there's memorial stones. People want their loved one remembered. Yes, bring up their name. Second thing is, tell them while they're here what you think. Those are a couple of reminders from Bill Wenz, because he's heard people pour their hearts out to him for years. And you always hear what people regret, and they usually regret what they didn't do. Tell them you love them now. Say their name if somebody lost a loved one. Again, there's a reason there's memorial stones, and they will create a beautiful one that honors your loved one. Earl Wenz Monuments, Brandingsville, EarlWenzInc.com. 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
0: 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I want to squeeze in one more round, but since I have the HUD Deputy Secretary on, if I do another round of Picture This and our Thrills, Drills, and Grills Accurate Hardware Contest, it's going to have to be in the, say, around 8:15. All right, let's mark that and do a quick round of that at that point. 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
0: 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It's 63 degrees at News Radio 790 WAEB. I'll give a chance. I have a chance to mention this one because I have a moment here before we head into news. Don't forget Friday and Saturday, St. Elizabeth Parish Festival on the parish grounds. Right off of 22 at Fullerton Avenue there. It's official address for them. Is 435 Pershing Boulevard, but you can see the church. It's right there. It borders on Fullerton. And their parish picnic is Friday from 6 to 10 p.m. and then Saturday from 5 to 10 p.m. They've got kids games. They've got live bands like Steel Creek and Joyous. They've got all kinds of adult games, adult beverages, their famous Holupki dinner and all the usual stuff. Check it out and support them. St. Elizabeth Parish Festival. Longtime listeners, and help them out and enjoy the picnic. Local news follows Fox. It's 8 o'clock.
13: Closing in on a deal, Gian Gelosi, Fox News. President Trump is keeping a positive mind over negotiations with Iran despite the recent strikes between the two countries over the last couple days. Fox's Griff Jenkins at the White House.
14: Despite Iranian reports that peace talks have ceased, President Trump says Tehran has not left the negotiating table and a deal could soon come. The president also says Iran has agreed to one of his red lines. Iran has long maintained its nuclear program is for civilian purposes only, a claim heavily disputed by Iran's enriching uranium to 60%, with questions remaining over what will happen to the so-called nuclear dust. The world's leading nuclear watchdog issued a warning over the dangers posed by Iran's inventory of near-bomb-grade uranium. Talks have also been challenged by Israel's increased fighting in Lebanon.
13: And four House Republicans joined every Democrat voting to limit President Trump's Iran war powers. Meantime, the Senate appears to be on track to begin the process of funding CBP and ICE without any Democratic votes needed. It comes after DHS Secretary Mark Wayne Mullen issued a warning to protesters at a New Jersey ICE facility.
15: If sanctuary cities don't
5: play ball. He's open to pulling CBP customs agents from their airports. By the way, he also pushed back on Democrats who claim DHS attacked ICE protesters at that facility over in New Jersey. Meantime, Democrats repeated their calls to not only abolish ICE, but to dismantle DHS as well. The upper chamber slated to kick off a marathon session that Republicans hope will end in the passage of some $70 billion in funding for ICE and CBP over the next 3 years.
13: That's Fox's Kevin Cork in Washington. Republican lawmakers appear to have cleared two major hurdles, dropping the DOJ's controversial anti-weaponization fund and removing funding for security related to President Trump's White House ballroom. 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
8: Plattner. Fetterman calls Plattner a Nazi sympathizer.
1: He really put himself on the radar screen, first with his Nazi tattoo. And he was clearly dishonest about it and claimed he was just a drunk guy that just wanted a skull and bones and put that on. And that's just it's not true.
8: He also says Plattner is a creep for sending texts of a sexual nature to women who are not his wife. Previously, Plattner called Fetterman, quote, the bane of my existence. A man who fell off a vehicle in Northampton County last month has now died. 20-year-old Daniel Mafia passed away a week after being thrown from a moving vehicle in Bethlehem Township. He was riding on top of the closed trunk. His death has been ruled an accident. 8:06, we'll do sports. Christopher Sanchez finally gave up a run in the seventh inning last night. That snapped a streak of 50 2/3 scoreless. That's a new record all time for a left-handed pitcher. It's the fourth longest streak in Major League history. He got the win anyway. Phillies 3, Padres 2. The Phillies host San Diego today. Mets 7, Seattle 1. Cleveland beat the Yankees 5-4. Rochester beat the Iron Pigs 5-3. NBA Finals, Game 1, Knicks 105, Spurs 95. Game 2 of the Stanley Cup Final is tonight. Carolina will host Vegas. 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
0: It's 8:07 at News Radio 790 WAEB. I was just thinking yesterday, some of the elections, the squad-backed New Jersey Democrat, this guy named Adam Hamawi, is Al-Qaeda-linked. He's linked to an Al-Qaeda-linked group. He's won his primary to replace the outgoing Democrat in New Jersey.
8: Yeah, he was a guy with a blind sheik, right?
0: For Congress.
8: Yeah.
0: Yep. So you got that guy. Then you got Plattner in Maine, the Hitler lover, the guy that made fun of the veteran, the guy that was sexting while he was married, the guy that called Mary, Jesus' mother, a skank. And you got him leading in the clubhouse, even beating Susan Collins, and Bernie Sanders rallying with him. Chuck Schumer now saying how great he is. Yeah, as I said, folks, it isn't just Bernie Sanders, though, and Chuck Schumer. It's your neighbors, the people next door to you that vote for these people. We got a bigger problem than just the bloviators in Washington. It's your friends and neighbors that have been dumbed down and taught to hate, first of all, hate America years ago, but now hate Trump because he's a symbol of America. This is how far left they are. And as I said, I don't know whether this is going to backfire on them or not, and it'll be the death of their party, or if it doesn't backfire, it's the death of all of us. These leftists, this Hamawi, or whatever, however you say his name, Adam Hamawi, and this Plattner, and the guy, who was the guy Bernie rallied with, the other guy, the nut job, was it Oregon or was it Washington State? That's another guy that's a real...
8: I don't know.
0: Oh. It's really, it's clear that the far left has just taken over the Democrat Party. It's really no longer the Democrat Party. They should rename it. I don't know, you know, communist, progressive, whatever. News Radio 790 WAEB.
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2: Eastbound Route 22, heavy traffic now by Cedar Crest, 15th Street and MacArthur. 7 to 9 minute delay driving eastbound.
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0: 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You're going to win a $25 mini shopping spree. There'll be about 12 people that win those. And from those 12, one of those 12, so you got to get qualified, one of those 12 will win the grand prize, the kettle grill, the Milwaukee tool, the 3-day pass for two to Pocono. It's worth over $800 as a grand prize package. Thrills, drills, grills. You got to picture this, Dad. Dan's doing it today. Go ahead, Dan. Go ahead and tell me the description here.
1: Okay. This TV dad was on television from 1975 to 1985, and his show ran for 253 episodes. And he was a father of one.
0: TV dad, 75 to 85. Was it a sitcom?
1: Indeed it was.
0: So a sitcom, they went from 75 to 85, a father of one.
1: 253 episodes.
0: All right. You can only win this once, by the way. You get qualified once. 833-707-7900 to take your guess. 833-707-7900. So that leaves out Howard Cunningham. 75 to 85. TV dad, only one kid. 833-707-7900. To the Ironton telephones we go. Good morning. What's your guess?
2: 75 to 85?
0: Yeah.
2: Sitcom. Jeffersons? George Jefferson?
1: You got it.
2: The Jeffersons?
0: Yes, you are
1: George
0: correct.
1: George Jefferson.
0: You are correct. Dan's giving the ones I had. Boy, I got to tell you what, I better take this back over.
1: Either that or I got to find more obscure dads or give poorer clues.
0: Because we already had a winner earlier this morning, folks, on the first guess. It was Little House on the Prairie. So
1: I won't be as simple tomorrow.
0: All right, hang on. You're a winner. Hang on. Dan's going to give. Well, that was over in a hurry. That was what Candace said on the honeymoon.
1: There you go. I didn't see that coming.
0: Yeah. Mr. Magoo could have seen that one coming. He was Radio 790 WAEB. All right, so.
3: All right, you're the winner.
0: I told you about. Let me tell you about the. 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That's where we at here. Here we go. Let's do this.
4: Traffic and weather. Penn Teledata Internet traffic.
5: Eastbound I-78, some heavy traffic approaching Hellertown at 412. And then westbound 78, construction delays by 145 at Summit Lawn. Now driving southbound Airport Road on time through the lights from Race Street down to the area of

0: Boulevard, Hanover Avenue, and American Parkway. Still rush hour delays East 22 at Cedar Crest and 15th Street, and westbound between 33 and Route 512, 378 southbound. The slowdown on the Hill to Hill Bridge. 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
1: 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Next weekend, it is the Maker's Retreat with historic Bethlehem museums and sites, and you can use the Hotel Bethlehem as a great place to stay for the weekend as you participate in the 3 days. This is a very hands-on step back into history. You're going to be immersed literally in the creativity, the craftsmanship, the history with the Historic Bethlehem Maker's Retreat at the Bethlehem World Heritage Site, the UNESCO World Heritage Site. 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And if you're local or out of town, if you've got friends coming from out of town, make the Hotel Bethlehem your place to go from each day as you participate in this great historic event. And then on June 19th, Liberty and Lanterns. 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HotelBethlehem.com to find out more. They bring you Joe Lundberg. Hey, Joe.
2: Hello there. Good morning.
1: Yeah, good morning. It's a beautiful morning. Gorgeous, gorgeous looking. 3 or 4 days in a row where it looks absolutely beautiful.
2: Started out at 50 again, already up to 62. And we're going to go into the upper 80s this afternoon after reaching 84 yesterday. It looks like we're going to go to 89 this afternoon.
1: I've got 65 here already.
2: It's rising that fast, yep.
1: Yep, so nice day today up to, again, 89. Mm-hmm. Tonight, not bad, right?
2: Yeah, clear to partly cloudy, low 66. By the way, might be an opportunity to view the northern lights tonight.
1: Mm.
2: I know the window is relatively small with these short nights, at least in terms of darkness, but there was a coronal mass ejection, a CME as they call it, and it looks like it's directed right at Earth, and they're thinking later tonight, early tomorrow, there's an opportunity to see the northern lights, so hopefully we'll get to see those.
1: All right, cool. So that's that could be tonight. So only one night?
2: I think it would be tonight, yes.
1: Okay.
2: One night.
1: Then tomorrow, another nice day?
2: Well, it's going to be dry tomorrow. I don't know how nice it's going to be. I mean, there'll be sunshine, some clouds, but it's going to get hot. Our high gets to 91 tomorrow. Humidity starts to creep up. And then I think we're going to be 91, 92 on Saturday. By day's end, though, thunderstorms are going to be knocking on our door, if not busting that door open.
1: All right. So, and then let's talk about those thunderstorms. What time, the timing of those, because we got the racing. Got a lot of people, a lot of different outdoor events.
2: I'd say through mid-afternoon, you're fine. I think it's late afternoon, like 5, 6 o'clock, and then into Saturday night at any time, then you could see a thunderstorm or two wandering through the area. And obviously, you know, this time of the year, that kind of air mass, you get a thunderstorm, it could be some gusty winds and brief downpours. But that's the timing. I think it's late afternoon and into the first half of the night. May dry out later Saturday night. But then I think Sunday, with the actual front coming through, there's probably going to be a shower and thunderstorm wandering through as well.
1: So the odds of that on Saturday evening, a thunderstorm?
2: I would say it's at least 50-50. You know, will it hit where you're going to be, or will it hit somebody else? That I can't say at this point in time. But there's going to be some around. I'm pretty confident of that.
1: So 50-50, somebody has thunderstorms, yep. But not necessarily everybody.
2: Not necessarily everybody.
1: All right, so that's that.
2: And that's why I'm concerned that, you know, if you're like on the edge of one of these things, you don't get much rain from that, and you get maybe a little shower on Sunday, you come out of this with a tenth, two-tenths of an inch of rain, and like saying, boy, we needed more than that. So I'm not optimistic for a lot of rain with this particular system, and then it gets very dry again at the beginning of next week.
1: Yeah, and stays dry for how long?
2: Probably through midweek, and then I think the heat and humidity from Thursday onward starts to build once again, and we could be looking at a run of days in the upper 80s to maybe low 90s with much higher humidity than we've seen so far this year.
1: All right, that's that. And then how about the shore?
2: Shore points. If you're going there today, you got great weather, sunny skies. Temperature is going to be in the 70s. Tomorrow, nice and sunny. few high clouds, temperatures upper 70s. Looks like we get to Saturday, no problems, sunshine, some clouds. Looks like probably 80-plus at the beaches, but that's the place to be this on Saturday. Sunday, I think there's going to be a shower or thunderstorm, but I wouldn't call it a washout. Cloud, sun, humid, and temperatures in the low 80s at the beaches.
1: All right, so that's that. Get some riding in yesterday?
2: I did. I got Metric Century in, just over 62 miles. A little toasty in the afternoon.
1: What was that called?
2: A Metric Century.
1: What does that mean?
2: It's instead of an Imperial Century of 100 miles, I did a Metric Century, 62.12 miles.
1: I don't know. What how
2: that would that? Be 100 kilometers.
1: Oh, okay, gotcha. Mm-hmm. 100 kilometers or 100 miles. Okay, so one's of the 100 kilometers.
2: Yes.
1: Oh, gotcha. Metric Century. All right. Mm-hmm. All right, so you got 62 and a half miles in.
2: That's right.
1: That's good.
2: It was warm. It was definitely warm, and my pace was slowing a little bit toward the end there. I wasn't used to the warmth. I mean, an 82, 83 degree day where I had yesterday, those days have been few and far between. I've ridden too many days in the spring where I've had to wear extra layers.
1: Yeah, and you also got a late start this year because it was so cold in early spring. So you're probably, you've got to be over 1,000, right?
2: Oh, I'm at like 2,400, something
1: good.
2: Like that.
1: Oh, yeah, you might have a good year out of this yet. You never
2: I'll have a decent year.
1: Yeah. All right. Well, and you're going
2: to
1: get some
2: miles. It's going to take me longer to get those miles because I'm just not as fast as I once was.
1: You're going to get some miles in today, you said?
2: I think so. I was going to take the day off, but looking ahead, I'm looking at the pattern because coming up next Sunday, the 14th,
1: is the
2: Ironman 70.3 here, and it looks like it's going to be a very warm day, so I need to make sure that my body's acclimated to that kind of heat, so I'm going to go out and do a shorter ride today, maybe a short little run afterwards, and make sure I'm working on my hydration tactics for...
1: You think next week's going to be a hot one?
2: I think it's going to get pretty toasty next week. I really do.
1: Mm. All right. And no rain. That's the bad news.
2: You get into a pattern like this, you get these little pop-up thunderstorms, but I think the chances of those being any meaningful rain to the area are pretty low through next Friday and Saturday.
1: As I ride along on my bike, I go along sometimes, depending on where I go, but often go on one of the rail trails, and there's a creek by there, and the creek looks like it's August.
2: It just
1: doesn't look good. So
2: we did great after that Memorial Day weekend rain, but it's been bone dry since then.
1: Yeah.
2: And we really need the rain.
1: Yeah, we do, and we're not getting it for at least 7-8 days anyway.
2: Nothing of consequence, I don't think.
1: No.
2: I just think the stuff is late Saturday night into Sunday is going to be fairly unimpressive.
1: Yeah, like you said, if we get a downpour, only a quarter inch, so not good. How about give me a recap and we'll let you go here.
2: All right, sunshine mixes with clouds today. Quite warm, our high 89. Fair skies tonight, though 57. Tomorrow, sun and some clouds up to 91. Saturday, hot and more humid, sun and clouds. Could be a thunderstorm by day's end, the high 92.
1: Have yourself a good ride. Are you in tomorrow?
2: I am not in tomorrow.
1: You're not?
2: I'm not. I'm
1: Why?
2: In Sunday.
1: Wow, I am so livid I could crush a grape. Well, you have
2: that would turn into a raisin then.
1: Have a nice day off then, and you got to work Sunday. Are you in Monday?
2: I'm in Monday.
1: I'll talk to you Monday. Have a good weekend then.
2: All right, see you then.
1: See you, Joe. Yep. 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I mean, they're just really nice. When I was injured. How they would check on me if they saw me trying to leave the house, offer to help me. If I would be sitting on the porch, can we get you anything? Now, my daughter was working in the yard the other day, and they were going to do the flea and tick treatment. She goes, can you guys do the organic instead of the other stuff? 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I mean, that's what you're the customer. And by the way, it works. 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So 9 o'clock this, well, actually in a couple of minutes here, I'm talking to the Assistant Deputy Secretary Joseph DeFelice, who traveled to Easton yesterday talking about the housing shortage. So we're talking to him in a couple minutes. 9 o'clock, Tom Del Beccaro. He lived in California for much of his life, and he actually headed the California Republican Committee, and he still has a PAC out there. And we're going to talk to him about the results, about the L.A. mayor's race and the governor's race, and I hope they're not hornswaggling us. We'll talk to Tom about that and more. He's my guest for the entire 9 o'clock hour on News Radio 790 WAEB. Right now, 65 degrees. Dan Holzman has your local news. That follows your Fox News update on News Radio 790 WAEB. It's 8:30.
3: Fox News, I'm CJ Papa. President Trump hammers the four Republicans who sided with Democrats in the House vote to curb his war powers with Iran, calling the group bad. Meanwhile, a timeline in place seems to be emerging.
4: If it happens, it could happen like over the weekend.
3: Is talking about peace.
5: Despite Iranian reports that peace talks have ceased, the president says talks are actually going pretty well and that a deal may soon be at hand. The president also saying Iran has agreed to let the U.S. go in and get that so-called nuclear dust, the near bomb-grade enriched uranium, if a deal is signed.
3: That's Fox's Griff Jenkins at the White House. He's the acting attorney general. President Trump last night in the Rose Garden told the crowd he wants to elevate Todd Blanche to the top of the Justice Department. That would require a Senate confirmation. And still no winners in the California primary vote for governor, as well as the race for Los Angeles mayor. 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
7: 8:31 in the Pentella Data Newsroom. During a long Wednesday night meeting, Allentown City Council decided to table a proposed data center ordinance for the city until later this month. The proposal would permit data centers in the general industrial and industrial manufacturing zoning districts by way of a special exception, which requires a hearing before the zoning hearing board. After hearing conflicting legal opinions on the issue, council instructed its solicitor to conduct a legal service review before its June 17th council meeting. Beginning Monday, Dorney Park and Wildwater Kingdom will offer memberships for its guests, promising year-long access and benefits there and at other Six Flags parks. For a monthly fee, the membership will provide access to all or some parks, including Six Flags Great Adventure in New Jersey, as well as seasonal events, free parking at select parks, friend pass offers, and discounts on food and merchandise. 8:32 on WAEB. Pennsylvania Senator John Fetterman doesn't have much good to say about Maine Democrat Senate candidate Graham Plattner.
8: The one thing, good thing you can say about the guy is that he has so many offensive things that it's hard to keep up with it.
7: Plattner is taking heat for sending sexual text messages to women who were not his wife, and he has a Nazi tattoo symbol, among other things. Fetterman calls Plattner a creep for the texting and a Nazi sympathizer for the tattoo. We're at 8:33.
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7: 5-3 winners over the Iron Pigs. Game 2 of the Stanley Cup Final is tonight. Carolina will host Vegas. And the Knicks beat the Spurs 105-95 in Game 1 of the NBA Finals. 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
27: On 22, eastbound, traffic is heavy. MacArthur to Fullerton and westbound's a bit slow. Shanersville Road to Fullerton. 78, we're seeing...
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26: 8 degrees. Speaking of DLP Capital, they are having another investment event, and that's coming up on Thursday, July 9th. And it is this time it's a tour, and then the happy hour, and then the dinner, and the presentation. So this is all, and you can do all or part of it, whatever you want to do. 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And what they're buying, they take your money and they buy properties, and we're just going to have Secretary DeFelice on in a moment about the housing shortage. 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
26: He was in town yesterday to talk about a couple of things, opportunity zones and the barriers there are to local housing affordability in the Northeast, and certainly in Pennsylvania, as we've been talking, as we have a realtor that we have on the show. It is a seller's market. There's just not enough houses. So we're talking about, one, finding the housing and then being able to afford it. Good morning, sir. How you doing?
8: Hey, Bobby. Thanks for having me on.
26: Yep. So you guys are taking some action to try to help with affordability. Talk to me about what you guys are doing.
8: Yeah, so we're taking, so in my role as Assistant Deputy Secretary, I oversee all the HUD field offices nationally. Mm-hmm. And what we were doing is we're going out to all the different towns throughout the country. I'm based in Philadelphia, so I decided to take a trip up to Easton. Today I'm headed to West Virginia because we want to find out what are the local barriers. We understand where we're at the national level. We understand the roadblocks, and we're trying our best to peel back red tape, work with our other federal agencies to decrease regulations. But we want to find out what things are happening locally that are impacting affordability. In yesterday's meeting in Easton, we had the mayor, we had the county executive, we had city council, we had developers, we had homeless service providers, we had bankers. Tell us what's going on in your community that you think's unique, but also what we're also seeing on a national level.
26: And what did you hear?
8: So a couple things specific to Easton. One of the issues, the main issue that we heard in Easton yesterday was the amount of New Yorkers that are moving into the Lehigh Valley, right? They're coming with higher salaries. They're driving up the prices. Another issue, not unique to Easton, but I'm hearing more and more, are like what they're calling the golden handcuffs. Older people that locked in at 2.75, 2.85%. They have too much house, but their mindset is, if I leave this house now, I go get a higher interest rate, so I'm paying more for less, so I'm better to hold off. So you actually mentioned it on the intro here, was the idea that there's just not enough supply. And the supply that is there, especially in Easton, is being gobbled up by people with higher salaries that are coming in from other areas.
26: Yeah, which has got to do, of course, with New York's higher property taxes, which has got to do with the law when they had passed that law where we weren't going to, you're only going to be able to deduct so much of your property taxes in states where it's 30% property tax. You know the drill. I can't remember the law, but I think that went by the wayside now. So now you're back to high property taxes. You can't deduct them. You got the nonsense going on in New York City with Mondami. You got them now. They're saying he bailed out New York City when he didn't. New York State and rural New York bailed out New York City. So now those people want to leave. And you can't blame people for wanting to leave. But it's causing problems elsewhere. It's like if you push the wrapper somewhere, the bubble pops out somewhere else. It's always a bubble popping out somewhere.
8: Yeah, and unfortunately, it seems to be popping in the Lehigh Valley, right? Because it's almost like they're bypassing New Jersey, and they're coming right to the Lehigh Valley. And especially with remote work and all, they're getting paid New York salaries. Maybe they have to go in one day a week, but they have higher affordability. And what they're doing there is also, I think they're driving up the prices locally, not just in housing, but in consumer goods and all, because they're coming with a higher salary.
26: So what can you, so I know you said you guys did some stuff to make housing affordable, but what, and I know some of it's a lot of trying to deregulate so houses can get built faster, et cetera. What was your answer back?
8: So our answer back is what we're trying to do is create more jobs, create the ability to afford things, create a higher price point for the people that they can go out and work and make more money. So that was why we were in town to talk about opportunity zones, specifically redevelopment. Another issue that's impacting locally are local zoning issues. And, you know, the county executive was there, and she talked about issues that she has for, you know, from Nazareth to Easton to Bethlehem, and essentially how zoning changes Easton. And the one councilman is trying to do an affordability bonus, but that might actually deter development. Like, they're putting a mandate of like 25%. And I understand their need for having affordable housing locally, but at the same time, you want developers to be able to build. So what we're doing in HUD is trying to peel back as many regulations, environmental, some certain outdated building codes to allow people to build. And we're also promoting manufactured housing. It was an issue we talked about, manufactured housing, single-family home building. So we're not just talking about multifamily, because NIMBYism plays into that. If we can get more housing stock built cheaper and faster, we can be a benefit to Easton, and that's where I think we can really be partners, not just with Easton, but with the Lehigh Valley and the Commonwealth.
26: There's only so much land, too, though.
8: So in some areas, they're going to have to go vertical, and obviously there's going to be some pushback to vertical. But downtown, we saw some brand-new multifamily units that looked really good. So outside of that, maybe go townhouses. But I understand the need for preservation of land. We just had the conversation in Coatesville last week in Chester County. Like, you want to preserve open space. So there's a balance. And there's also a balance with these New Yorkers, because you want residents, right? You want people to want to come to your town. But there has to be a happy balance with the long-term people that are there.
26: And I don't know how you do that. You can't tell somebody they can't come here and buy here. And then you got all the warehouses. And then you got, of course, the data centers that are going to take a massive amounts of land. So you're trying to do some deregulation. And what else besides deregulation? What else can you do?
8: So on the flip side, we're trying to work with the local communities to find out what is causing their issues, right? And a lot of it seems to be land use policies and just layer upon layer of zoning codes. Like, very rarely do you have a town say, you know what, we're going to throw the zoning code out and start all over. They just tend to layer on top of it. They just add more restrictions. And that is what's really killing development locally. So we can help them highlight their own shortcomings. We point out, you know, best practices that we've seen across the nation and say, hey, look at what South Bend, Indiana is doing. South Bend, Indiana essentially did a cookie-cutter approach. Here's 40 types of development. If you come to us, you can get this over the counter. You don't need to go to zoning. You don't need to go to zoning review. You don't need to get 20 different permits. You don't need to get your council person to agree. You come over the counter. It really streamlines it, makes it faster and easier to develop. If we can do those types of things and share best practices, I think we can be helpful. I think on the flip side of that, what we can do with opportunity zones is really get people to invest private dollars, match it with tax credits, new market tax credits, historic tax credits, adaptive reuse. We toured the Simon Silk Mill on the outskirts of Easton. You know, it's 170 new market rate units, 30 commercial spaces, and take the stock that's already in place and rehabilitate it and reuse it for future use.
26: Were they receptive?
8: They seemed it. I mean, the mayor was extremely receptive. I mean, our model at HUD, too, is specifically, you know, this is a trampoline and not a hammock. Where if we're putting government dollars there, it's not for intergenerational poverty. It's to get you up and out of poverty, to clear the waiting list. If we can start doing that and putting work requirements and time limits on public housing, we can free up some of that housing for the people that are in line behind them so that those people can move into market rate housing.
26: Gotcha. All right, this is great stuff. Thank you so much again. Assistant Deputy Secretary Joseph D. Felice, who, again, if you just tuning in, was in Easton yesterday. Thank you so much.
8: Sir.
26: Appreciate it. Have a good one. Thank you.
8: You too, man.
26: Yeah. 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
27: It's slow again on 22 eastbound Cedar Crest to Fullerton, and then westbound's a little bit slow from Shanersville Road and heading on down towards MacArthur.
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26: Tomorrow, sun, some clouds, 91. Saturday, hot, more humid, sun, clouds, a thunderstorm around late, high 92. Right now, it is 8:54 and 69 degrees. The John Campbell team just got done talking about real estate. It is a seller's market in the Lehigh Valley. John sits there, and he did this with me. He illustrated with me. He sold my house years ago, did a great job. Sold Katie's house years before that, did a great job. Found this house, did a great job. Well, actually, Don Wenner, but then John was part of that team, and then John bought it. But bottom line is, I was meeting with him, a couple months ago, and he ran this, did numbers. Here's what the housing costs right now, a house. And so he gave me a specific house. 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
22: 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In Mississippi, keeping secrets is as old as the soil itself. So can the truth ever really be uncovered?
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29: Well, voting to clamp down on the president's ability to wage war with Iran, it's largely symbolic and on Truth Social. The president calls the vote meaningless, bashing the four Republicans, label them bad, joining all the Democrats in the middle of my final negotiations to end the war with the Islamic Republic. Fox's Trey Yinks in Tel Aviv.
30: The president spoke from the Oval Office on Wednesday about the negotiations with the Islamic Republic of Iran, saying the United States has a very powerful deal they are negotiating. The House of Representatives voted 215 to 208. To pass the War Powers Act resolution that symbolically aims to restrict President Trump from taking additional military action against Iran.
29: Now, the president can veto the bill if it passes the Senate. There's another ceasefire in place between Israel and the terror group Hezbollah, but the Israelis are still in Lebanon for now.
31: The ceasefire deal between Israel and Lebanon is dependent on the Iran-aligned militants of Hezbollah halting their attacks. Its renewal was announced by the State Department yesterday. But Israel's defense minister, Israel Katz, says troops will remain in the south of Lebanon, a so-called security zone meant to protect residents of northern Israel. The ceasefire will create some pilot areas inside Lebanon where Hezbollah would be banned. The plan is a boost to hopes of an end to the war with Iran. The Iranians say any peace deal must cover the conflict in Lebanon too. Jonathan Savage, Fox News.
29: President Trump sent to reveal his $700 million plan to use federal money to help revive the U.S. coal industry. The announcement is expected at 3 p.m. Eastern Time. And the New York Knicks winning their 12th straight playoff game, taking game one of the NBA Finals over the Spurs, 105-95 in San Antonio. Game two tomorrow night. 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
2: 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They have been helping American heroes ever since. Heroes like FDNY firefighter Robert E. Welsh III. Now, Robert served as a police officer before his appointment to the fire department in 2001, just weeks after the 9/11 attacks. He was on the front lines of 9/11 recovery efforts, and Robert dedicated nearly 2 decades of his life protecting his community. 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Just please go to their website. It's the letter T, the number 2, the letter T.org. The letter T, the number 2, the letter T.org.
7: Capital temperature is 71 degrees at News Radio 790 WAEB. 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So I'm up looking at these gorgeous pictures, or actually these pictures of gorgeous homes. And the transformation of the homes with the new roof from Paul Wright Roofing is good. I got to tell you, sometimes I wish the pictures were a little bit closer, but because some of the ones are close-ups, those pictures are phenomenal, because there you really see the handiwork, the meticulous work of Paul Wright Roofing. His guys have gotten the highest credentials they can from GAF. And so because they're so good at what they do, GAF, if they're doing their shingles, GAF warranties the material for 50 years, and Paul Wright's team and their labor for 25 years. That's how good these are. That's how exacting they are. That's how well they consistently meet GAF standards. Second of all, Paul Wright warranties all of his labor minimum, unlike slate roofs, metal roofs, and other materials, a minimum of 5 years in writing. And, of course, they do price quotes, not estimates. If you want to see the work he does, check him out on Facebook or head over to his new facility, which is 1100 block of North Sherman Street. Gorgeous work there, the roof and all of that. All of that he did, the siding, all of it. Paul Wright Roofing, paulwrightroofing.com. 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Got Tom Del Beccaro on the way. He is an attorney. He was the head one time of the California Republican Committee, and he's coming up to talk about the election in California, and they're still counting votes. And was it Trump that was uneasy about the results yesterday? Maybe it was, I don't remember who it was. All I know is I don't feel good either. I just won't, you know, it ain't over till the fat lady sings. I can't wait till the fat lady sings, because I can just see them suddenly finding votes for the second-place Democrat candidates. Anyway, I hate to be the cynic, because they haven't fixed their problems over there, but Tom coming up to talk about that. Hey, Gunther, from the office staff to the technicians, Rick Zongora and Zongora Comfort Solutions, you could tell they take pride in their work and they really want to help. 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

0: 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Tom Del Beccaro is a acclaimed author. He's got two great books out, and I'll tell you about those in a moment. He's a great speaker. We've had him speak at the Lehigh Valley MAGA Group. He's the former chair of the California Republican Committee. He's got his own podcast titled Politics in Perspective. His books, The Divided Era and the Lessons of the American Civilization, TomDell.com, TomDell.com, and the list of his credentials go on. Good morning, sir. Great to have you on.
1: Great to be on. Thanks.
0: So talk to me. You were from California. You still are active out there. You still have a pack out there. I know you've been reading all of your stuff about the mayor's race and Pratt, and also the governor's race. I was surprised, by the way, that he couldn't buy Steyer, couldn't buy the race.
1: Well, you know, I saw an estimate last night that
0: you're muffled there. Can you fix your phone there? You're muffled.
1: I don't know why that's happening.
0: Okay.
1: I saw a thing that said he spent $1 billion in politics so far, and he can't find any love. He spent a huge amount on candidates. He spent $500 million on his own races, and he can't find love. And he's an odd guy. He's phony as hell. I mean, he made all this money off of fossil fuels, and now he's a big climate guy. He's against ICE, but he makes money off ICE detention facilities. So he's phony, and he's just unlikable. It's remarkable.
0: Are you content that the race is over, that they're not going to magically find votes, and that Hilton is going to be one of the people in the left standing for the governor's race, and that Pratt will be the guy running against Bass?
1: I wouldn't say content, but Hilton is up $500,000 on Steyer. And where Steyer would have to get the votes, his problem is that those are Becerra places for him as well. In the San Francisco Bay Area, there's a lot of white guilt liberals who will vote for Latinos. And in Los Angeles, there's a lot of Latinos. And so they vote along with him. Where does Steyer get his votes? And the establishment doesn't like Steyer at all. So why would they do anything for him?
0: They don't like him?
1: Oh, they hate him.
0: Really?
1: Gavin Newsom says he's too chaotic or something to be in office. And Steyer makes no friends. He's I don't know if bully is the right word, but he's just unlikable to the establishment as well.
0: Huh.
1: So he doesn't have any allies. He's been on the outside the whole time. And so I just don't see anybody doing anything or risking anything for him.
0: What do you see now? So let's just say this is it. You said you wouldn't say content. So if you're not content, what's making you uneasy? Anything?
1: I don't trust California. Nobody should. It's absurd. Argentina has 45 million people, and they have paper ballots, and they do it all in one night. California doesn't do that. It takes them 37 days. Why? Because they want to. This is a choice. And it opens up the opportunity for voter fraud, and voter fraud's a real thing, despite what you hear here and there. I mean, my neighbor still gets four ballots in her own name. Doesn't matter how many times she tells them, she still gets four ballots. There's almost 1 million ballots of vote that still needs to be scrubbed statewide. And Shirley Weber is a Democrat hack who doesn't do anything. So what

0: where do those 877,000 extra ballots get mailed to and then get used by someone? I mean, all you have to do is fill it out, scribble something, and send it in. Who's going to know who created the fraud? Because you don't actually sign the name of the person.
1: So anything could still happen, but in theory, and it's, let's keep our fingers crossed that it's going to be Hilton and Pratt. So where do Karen Bass, you know, all the people that voted for somebody else besides Pratt or Karen Bass, what's your handicap at though? Where do those votes go? I'm thinking mostly to her because they're Democrats. I'm thinking.
0: Yeah. So there was an interesting poll with my friend John McLaughlin, who I think is the best pollster in the country. She had a 66 or 64% disapproval rating in L.A. And then she winds up with about 33, 34% of the vote. Now, I'm not very good at math, but 66 and 34 is 100.
1: Mm-hmm.
0: So they genuinely don't like her and know she's incompetent and doesn't own up to anything. She campaigned 2 weeks ago, Bobby, on getting taxpayers to pay for teeth for meth addicts.
1: Yeah.
0: That was her priority.
1: Mm-hmm.
0: So Spencer Pratt can rightfully say, what do you have to lose by going with me? You have a lot to lose going with her. It could be your life. So, yes, many Democrats. It's a 3.5-to-1 advantage for the Democrats. In the 50, it was like 50-something percent are Democrats and 15 Republicans. But there's a big protest vote out there. Or they stay home, or they go to her. Those are the three buckets.
1: So where do you think the vote, you think, what's handicapped the race?
0: The most important thing, there's three very important aspects to this race. Number one, it keeps the disaster, which is Democrat policies, on the national stage all the way till November. And that matters for the midterms. If you recall, almost exactly a year ago on Fox, I wrote a piece that we talked about how Mondami, Johnson in Chicago, and Bass would define the Democrats for the midterms. So the fact that she's here keeps California in the spotlight, which is not a good thing for Democrats. Okay?
1: Uh-huh.
0: That's number one. Number two, Spencer Pratt being a dynamic candidate who's garnering votes, gets votes for other Republicans in L.A. It drives awareness for Republicans to do things in the state. And then the most important thing in California is the voter ID in November. Spencer Pratt brings votes to that. Spencer Pratt, keeps all of the everything in the public eye. And that's why it was so important for Steve Hilton to be in the top two, so that he can drive voter ID votes as well, because that's where the turnaround begins.
1: Who do you think wins? Pratt or Bass? Just a guess.
0: I mean, it's going to be incredibly hard to beat 3.5-to-1 advantage. The Democrats, as we're going to talk about with the insanity of some of their candidates, just vote Democrat. I think it'll be close, but I wouldn't bet too much on Pratt.
1: But we got to give it a shot. Judicial Watch.
0: No, it is super important what he has done. He's demonstrated what very focused campaigns, what a simple message means.
1: Oh, his marketing, his ads, which mostly are not TV ads because he couldn't afford TV. He just got social media, but they're great videos. They're brilliant. They're absolutely brilliant. They're some of the best ads I've ever seen.
0: He's like 3 or 4 years ahead, 5 years ahead of anybody else.
1: Yeah. Yeah, who knows? I mean, I just saw this guy knew you were on. So Gunther Judicial Watch says there's over 870,000 voters in California that need to be purged from the voter rolls. And here comes the story he attaches to it. Judicial Watch sues California to clean up 873,000 inactive voter registrations on the rolls.
0: Yeah, absolutely. That's what I was referring. Nearly a million.
1: Yep.
0: And where those ballots go, because it's not just that somebody could walk in and say, I'm so-and-so. In California, everybody gets a mailed ballot. So that's where the voter fraud risk comes in.
1: Yep. So then what do you say? So Hilton versus Becerra.
0: No, so people need to remember, I have a piece coming out in the California Post about this. Are you old enough to know what a dance card is?
1: A dance card?
0: I saw my mother's dance card from the 40s where really they would have proms and they would have a dance card, a little folded card, and the men would sign it and they would get a chance to dance with the woman.
1: Oh, really? Wow.
0: Yes. Becerra is their third choice. People need to remember that Katie Porter was leading that race. She was the presumptive. And she was leading it by a wide margin. And then somebody got in her shot, and that was it. Then Eric
1: somebody what?
0: Got in her shot. Remember, get out of my shot.
1: Oh yeah. Oh yes. And then they exposed a whole bunch. That was the first one. Then there was a plethora of them that came out about just showing how mean she was, captured on tape, time and time again.
0: Yeah. So that House of Cards collapsed. Then Eric Swalwell was in the 30s. He was the presumptive. He got the big union endorsements. Then he collapsed. So third on their dance card is Becerra.
1: Mm.
0: And there's no real enthusiasm for him. He's as milquetoast as you can get. I have a quote out there. The danger with Becerra is he has no mind of his own, and the danger with Steyer is that he does. Becerra's milquetoast. So it's still a state where the Democrats have 45% registration and the Republicans have 22 or 3. But having Hilton on the ballot's essential. And if Hilton is focused and talks about being Mr. Fix-It, it'll be a tight race, tighter than normal.
1: What's his name? I can't think of his name now. Pratt has a chance. I mean, he's got a chance because he's in it. But, again, the odds aren't great.
0: It's California.
1: Yeah. Scale of 1 to 10. Pratt's got a what chance of winning? A 1? A 5? What would you give him?
0: 5.
1: And then Hilton?
0: 3.
1: He only got a 3 for Hilton?
0: Keep in mind, it's statewide. The Democrats have a huge the double the registration. You got to remember, accounts for 2 to 3 million votes.
1: And people are that stupid. They see the squalor. They see the filth, the homelessness, the drugs, the crime, all of that, and they will vote for more of that. That's how
0: look at what they did with Prop 50 with the redistricting. They doubled down on all of these things. Yeah. Now, on the other hand, Prop 36, a cycle ago, they voted to increase penalties for retail theft. Spencer Pratt is exposing things. Steve Hilton is exposing things. Sunlight's the first step forward, and then voter ID. So the biggest picture is voter ID, because once the rolls get cleaned up and Republicans gain confidence in the vote, things are going to tighten up even more.
1: Well, we'll see. I mean, it doesn't sound, I was, I'm they're definitely making noise. I said that my opinion is that they're not going to win just because they're not. And quite honestly, I didn't know about how bad the registration was. Then you add in all this nearly million votes that should be cleaned up. Then you add in the exodus from California, with the majority of those people being the more conservative, even if they're liberal, they were the more moderate liberals, the true line Democrats. The people that are leaving California are so it leaves more lefties on the California political landscape, not less. So, all right, Tom Del Beccaro, again, multi-time author. 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The first one was The Divided Era. 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So when we come back, Tom, we've got to talk about how far left the party is, the Democrat Party is gone, and what that means for the midterms, and just who's really running the Democrat Party. Sure as heck ain't Chuck Schumer anymore. 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
1: 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He also is a speaker. We've had him in for Lehav Eli Maga, and he's the former chairman of the California Republican Committee. He also has a podcast, which is Politics in Perspective, and that's, I think, he can tell you, I think that's on Sundays. You can get the edition of that. He's got a Substack and more, and I follow him on Facebook. Lots of ways to follow Tom. Tom, good morning again.
31: Thanks so much for having me on.
1: So when is your podcast? Is that Sundays?
31: I forget. Sunday nights. Comes on Sunday nights at 7, but you can go to politicalvanguard.com. to look at the whole library of casts that we've had.
1: Okay, good. So with handicapping the midterms, I don't feel good about them. But I also had to tell you, I mean, we have a Democrat Party that's so far left that it's hard to fathom that people would vote for this, what they stand for. More and more people seem to be appalled. There's the 80-20 thing, you know, we're winning 80% of the people want voter ID and the SAVE Act. 80% of the people don't want men and women's sports. 80% they want immigration controlled. We are winning on the issues, but not on the personalities and not on the PR war. Talk to me.
31: Yeah, I see what you're saying. Think about this. Here is the why it won't be a bloodbath argument. Number one, we are so gerrymandered over the years, not just this year, that the pendulum swing, it really isn't. They're not as big as they used to be. You're not going to see a 40-seat margin like we did in the old days. So that's number one. Number two, the Democrats are historically unpopular. This is not like any other normal year. I mean, their approval rating is horrible. Number three, they do put up really bad candidates in races that should be competitive, which in Maine is a purpose. Senate race is a perfect example of that. Texas. So their bad candidates have that effect as well. Now let's talk about redistricting this year. You just saw Alabama. There's going to be a Republican pickup there. There, Texas, there's probably four pickup seats. So Florida may have a bunch of pickup seats. So, it's not as bad as you think. On the other hand, the economics and Trump being in office, and this is the midterm, that's certainly on the other side.
1: Yeah. You look at, we're running a promo right now, and it's of Chuck Schumer calling Trump a Nazi and then endorsing Plantner, who had the swastika on him. And there's a piece by Victor David Hansen, he just nonchalantly gives about five illustrations of the absolute hypocrisy and how they, and we're talking literally from one breath to the next where they change their position and they do it without blinking an eye. I mean, we've got a guy, you just talked about a bad candidate. This is a guy that called Mary, the guy in Plantner in Maine, called Mary a skank. I don't know if you heard that one. Jesus' mother. Then he's got the guy, he had the swastika on him, which he's since covered up. He gets married. He's sexting other women after his marriage, months after his marriage. And then on top of that, he makes fun of a Purple Heart recipient, and the list goes on. This guy, and yet he's leading Susan Collins. That can't really be.
31: Yeah, I'm not sure that he's leading Susan
1: Collins. Oh, 9 points. 9 points, the latest story.
31: No, and they always underpoll her strength. She's lost every race, if you look at the polls, and she's won, but in fact, she's won every race. Look, here's how the Democrats are. They're infected with socialism. And the base of the party determines nominees to 95% of the time. And so you get a Tallarico, you get a Plattner, you get a Wiener in San Francisco. You get all of these radical people, and that becomes the party. The conservative Paxton over Cornyn, the base of the party determined that race. So the problem for the Democrats is the base of the party is now the Democratic Socialists, and they're going to continue to put up these radical candidates.
1: And you got to hope that America wakes up, because some people have Trump derangement syndrome. So, I mean, look at Schumer.
31: Schumer's a follower now.
1: But my point, Tom, is this. Somebody's voting for these people. It's your neighbor. It's the guy next door, the lady next door. So we can make fun of Schumer, we can make fun of AOC, and we can talk about how radical the left is, and we can talk about how radical the people, the actual people that are in office, the politicians are. But we've got ordinary Americans that are voting for them.
31: The base of the Democrat Party votes for these people. And then they become the nominee, and the Democrats don't look into it and just vote them off. They see the name and the D.
1: And what percentage of the Democrat Party would you categorize as the base? Well, they make up how much of the party? 30%, 50%?
31: That votes in the primaries?
1: Yeah.
31: The majority.
1: Easily. Okay, that votes in the general.
31: 20%?
1: That's to be unnerving, folks, that 45% of Democrats hold those beliefs. Now, you add the Democrats, the independents, and the Republicans, it's maybe 20% of Americans hold those beliefs. That's how much the psychological warfare that has occurred in our schools has won over your fellow Americans. It's disturbing to me, Tom. It really is.
31: It should be. The fact that they are so open to socialism. You have Bernie Sanders and the woman who, Pocahontas, who wanted to tax AI. and create a public fund. There's just no end to their absurdity. But this is who they are. They are redistributionists. This is what happens to a rich civilization. Once the civilization makes it for the United States in the 50s, I discuss this in my book, The Lessons of the American Civilization. They start spending money on non-essentials. That's what happened in the 1950s. We went from a majority of our money we spent on essentials to non-essentials. And then in the 60s, you transition into start to vote for social justice. And that's all the Democrats are doing. They're voting for their perception of social justice, not real economics or self-defense or national defense or any of that. They're just socially minded. This is the progression of a civilization. That's where the left is right now.
1: The lessons of the American civilization, folks. History is, you know, those who don't know history are doomed. Literally, that was a great word, whoever chose that expression. Those who don't know their history are doomed to repeat it.
31: Santanyaya.
1: You also the one that posted about this guy in New Jersey. So Tom lives in the two worst states of the union, California half the time and New Jersey. And you guys voted for this, not you, but some of your fellow New Jerseyans voted for this Al-Qaeda linked politician, this Adam Homaway or some Homaway, however you
31: and
1: say.
31: And he's very connected to the blind sheikh.
1: Yeah.
31: Who masterminded the first attack on the Twin Towers. He testified on his behalf. It's a very obviously liberal section of New Jersey near the Capitol. And he's probably going to be in Congress. And they never forget. Remember, people used to say that to us, never forget.
1: I gave
31: and
1: you
31: credit. And this guy.
1: Yeah, I gave you credit for that on my commentary yesterday. I mean, here's 25 years later, after Never Forget, they forgot. And they're voting for a guy that's got Al-Qaeda links, folks. This is crazy. This is how sick these people are. This is how far gone your fellow Americans are. And I think it's also how bad a Trump derangement syndrome is. But I do think that even if it was Marco Rubio or J.D. Vance or, I don't know, pick another name, it would still be the same. They'd be just as...
31: Stop right there. The Democrats tried to recruit Eisenhower and then vilified him as dumb. Nixon was evil. Ford was dumb. Reagan was dumb.
1: Yep.
31: Bush Sr. was
1: elitist.
31: Disconnected.
1: Yeah.
31: Bush Jr. was dumb.
1: Yeah.
31: Trump is evil and everything else. Anyone who thinks that they're vilifying Trump just because he's Trump is wrong. Yes, they're using traits that he has, but they will attack the next guy. Remember, this is the party that nominated John Kerry, one of the richest people in America. John Kerry loses, and immediately after that, they attack Romney as being rich.
1: Yes, just like they attack Trump for being Hitler, and yet Schumer can endorse a guy who's got a swastika.
31: He didn't understand, Bobby. You're so harsh.
1: Yeah,
31: he didn't know for 20 years he was wearing that.
1: By the way, as much as I made the point, folks, that it's your neighbors that are voting for these guys, Tom made the point that no matter who it is, and I said it and he illustrated it, that no matter who it is, they're going to be, this is not about Trump derangement syndrome. This should be unnerving to you. It isn't just that these people are voting for people with these values. These people don't hate Trump. They hate your values that he's representing. They don't like what you believe in. They don't like you believing in God. They don't like your morals. They don't like any of your belief system. You're the problem, and the founding fathers are the problem. These people are whacked. And
31: 100%. That's how you get to a Talarico who...
1: Yeah.
31: I talked about this yesterday on a Christian network. Talarico said... God goes by many names, and he names a version of it on all of the
1: religions.
31: All of the religions. Really what he's saying is he doesn't believe in anything.
1: Right.
31: If God is anything, everything, which he is not, he is something defined. If he was everything, then he would include the devil, so he's not everything. But if you can name him everything and say anything, and he's non-binary, and he's beyond definition, da-da-da, really what you're saying is you don't believe in anything. Right. And that's where the Democrats are. That's how you destroy religion, to say it is meaningless and of no value. On the other hand, as I think prove in my book, The Lessons of the American Civilization, no civilization can exist for long without a moral code, and no moral code can exist without the support of an educational system and religious institutions. And that is why they went after the religious institutions and why they took over the schools.
1: I told you for many years, folks, the foundation of this country, we were founded on property rights and personal and religion, religious freedom. So how do you topple the house? You kick, you destroy, you chip away at the foundation. The foundation is our religious freedom. And if they can do that, the whole house topples. We need to be back in church. We need to get back to our founding principles, all of that.
31: And they take away property rights.
1: You know,
31: communism begins where private property ends.
1: Yeah, I was never one. I for years have railed against all the national parks. It's great that we have them, but that's federal lands that you can't use and develop, and the federal government tells you what you can do on them, when you can do it on them. Then you got state parks. Now you got this clean and green. When Pennsylvania, they'll buy up farmland, and the farmer can still farm it, but he can never sell it, never develop it. And so we're letting the government take away land, which then you say, I can't afford land, I can't afford property. Yeah, because we're letting the federal government, state government, local governments buy up the land, and it creates a problem. The government doesn't belong in any of this. Where in the Constitution does it say the federal government's supposed to own all this land? Where? But that was Teddy Roosevelt, who was really a progressive anyway. And then you can get into Woodrow Wilson and all that garbage anyway. You can read lots of this in Tom's books, folks. It's most of this that we're talking about is in there in one form or another, either book. Lastly, though, I got to tell you one real quick. I only have two and a half minutes. I wish that Trump would have just gone in and finished the job on Iran. I think they're jerking his chain. I know he doesn't like war. I know he wants this to end. He's saying he doesn't care about the midterms. Give me your thoughts.
31: Yeah, I think he should have pulled the Band-Aid off a month ago.
1: Yeah.
31: At this point, what he needs to do is create the right coalition which will get the Middle East to protect itself and to build pipelines. The left's going to say it's a failure no matter what, so he needs to do what is right and not worry about the polls. That's probably one thing that makes the midterms very iffy is the way the left is portraying this. So he needs to declare a diplomatic victory and move on. That issue would be gone in about a month, so he needs to do it.
1: This again, how far left the left is. Can you imagine the kind of rhetoric that's coming out of Chris Murphy and others? Just pick a name. The cheerleading and of the enemy and the ridiculing of our presidency and of basically our troops. Can you imagine that during World War II? But the rhetoric, Tom, is just over the top on this.
31: Well, look, this is who they are. The only sin among Democrat, the modern Democrat, is losing. Everything else is fair game.
1: And the other sin is if you're not pro-abortion. That's the most important thing you better believe in if you're a modern Democrat. You better be drink at the altar of abortion and the devaluing of human life. That's honestly, when I look about what they're doing to children in the name of whatever, in the name of, I don't even know what the name of, diversity, I don't know, in the name of understanding, oh, he's got to love people. What they're doing, destroying children's bodies when they're too young to make those decisions for life, and they're ridiculing women that are trying to, or men that are trying to detransition. It really is, to me, it's the party of Satan. I'm not joking. To me, it is.
31: Yeah. Well, look, they're going off the cliff, which is one reason the midterms may not be as bad as you think. I got to run.
1: All right, you got to run too. Tom Dell Beccaro, TomDell.com, TomDell.com. 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
6: Maybe this weekend. I'm Therese Crowley, Fox News. President Trump says a peace deal with Iran might not happen, or it may this weekend, and defines the ceasefire as when you're shooting more moderately. Fox's Griff Jenkins.
7: Despite Iranian reports that peace talks have ceased, the president says talks are actually going pretty well and that a deal may soon be at hand.
8: The negotiation itself has gone very well, actually. Very well.
9: Mr. President.
8: It could happen. I mean, if it happens, and it might not happen, you know, who knows? But if it happens, it could happen, like, over the weekend.
7: Meanwhile, in a sign of growing GOP frustrations on Capitol Hill, four House Republicans joined Democrats in passing a war powers resolution rebuking the president's war in Iran. That now heads to the Senate. But if it passes in the Senate, you can bet that it will be vetoed at the president's desk.
6: And meet the president's veto pen. California still counting primary votes from Tuesday. Republican governor frontrunner Steve Hilton says they're in lies the problem.
10: This election system that they've created here is just another monument to their uselessness, another version of high-speed rail.
6: Fox's Madeline Rivera says Republicans Hilton and L.A. mayoral candidate Spencer Pratt are still holding leads with their agenda for change.
11: The latest numbers from the Associated Press show Hilton with about 28% of the vote. Democrat Javier Becerra is in second place at nearly 26%, and fellow Democrat Tom Steyer is in third place with roughly 20%, but millions of votes still need to be counted, which, of course, could change the results. And part of the delay is because so many people in California vote by mail, and those ballots, of course, take longer to receive, verify, and count. Hilton is frustrated. So the uncounted ballots could lean Democratic, but Hilton thinks he'll maintain his lead because people are hungry for change.
6: The count could take weeks in all. 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
9: All right, 800-941-SHAWN, our toll-free telephone number. 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
10: Hey, Sean, great to talk to you.
9: What's going on?
10: Yesterday. He lives in a red state, and he was expressing concern about those moving from blue states, and he wants to make sure that they leave their values and back in their blue state. Now, my wife and I are refugees from blue California. We came to Idaho seeking refuge. And I hear this admonition all the time from long-term residents. And I have learned to respond by saying to them, oh, wow, I didn't know you were a liberal. And, of course, they're shocked and dismayed that I would say such a thing.